0: Tori Kelly with High Water. You're on 96.3. I'm Joy Ravella. And as we head towards Mental Health Awareness Week, it's a great opportunity to stop and ask ourselves, what habits do we have in place to keep us mentally resilient? What are the things that we have inbuilt so that we don't get sucked in to all the things that drag us down unnecessarily? One of the things I have definitely noticed about myself is getting really stressed and anxious looking at other people and how organized they are. I've got a few friends who've had babies in the past or who are expecting or just had theirs, and my goodness, they were onto it. I've yet to pack my hospital bag, and that's weighing on me. And I've got so many things to organize and do. We don't have a nursery set up. We actually don't really have a proper nursery set up for our son, who's 14 months old now. So we are kind of just getting by the skin of our teeth here. And when I really stop and focus on my to-do list, I get very stressed, very anxious, and it's hard for God to reach me, to speak to me about, you know, other people and my life and the things that really matter. Reminds me of Mary and Martha and how Mary was focused on the most important thing. So that's what I'm taking into this week. What about you? Do you need to shift your focus, your perspective off your to-do list and more on maybe what God is saying to you, who he's asking you to be, who he's changing you into, and what he's saying to you in this season?
1: I'm sorry.

0: 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What if I told you that I believe it?
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2: 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I love the messages in it, and I just think it's wonderful.
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0: Prince and the Richer, Breathe. Oh, that's a nice throwback on your Sunday. Hope you are enjoying it. It's been such an incredible past couple of weeks with the school holidays. I'm sure you've got lots of memories and lots of things if you've got kids at home that you've been able to do with them. It's also grandparent season, isn't it? It's when the grandparents step in and give the parents a bit of a break as well. I was reading an article and it showed the disparity between the number of days kids are at home and the number of days of leave two working parents generally have. And there's a gap, and that's where carers, grandparents and family step in. So kudos to you if you have been able to step in with that. I've got some music for you. Francesca Battistelli, Colton Dixon on the way.
1: I first started my working life as a primary school sports teacher. When I left to go to Bible college and train to be a pastor at 26 years old, a friend said to me, "It's great that now you'll be serving the Lord full time." I understood what he said. Yes, soon I'd be working in my church full time, but I didn't agree with what he meant. The truth is that teaching 10-year-olds how to do torpedo kicks and showing them how to swim backstroke was exactly what God had for me at that time. I was already serving God on the football field and in the swimming pool. The Apostle Paul tells us, whatever we do, we should do it with all our hearts, as though we're serving the Lord and not just people. So whether we're working at home or in an office or in a church building, our heart should always be to serve and bring glory to Him. Every day, every moment, serving the Lord full time. 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

0: this is healing. Did it begin?
1: Big Daddy Weave, Megan Woods, Ben Fuller teaming up. Love, love, love that trio. Daylight savings kicked in this morning. We turn our clocks forward. And for me, basically, that means it's going to take me a full 3 months before I get around to changing the time in my car or on the microwave or clocks around the house. Although I'm thankfully married to a person, my husband, Ari. He will do it all within like 2 days. So it's good. God knew what he was doing when he was pairing us together. I feel like there are two types of people in the world when it comes to changing clocks around daylight savings, and often they marry each other. Is that-

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0: We are Messengers. Keep your head up. On the way, I've got music for you from Matthew West and Josiah Queen. Now, if you don't already, are you following 96.3 on our Facebook page? You can see some great photos there of what we've been doing over the school holidays on The Breakfast Show with Priscilla and so many other initiatives that we are a part of in terms of serving this community. And the reason why I'd love for you to go ahead and follow us there is because we are doing some very special things as we head towards Mental Health Awareness Week. I don't want you to miss out. Coming up, music on 96.3.
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0: somewhat controversial blog post on social media. Oh, I knew it might cause a bit of debate, but I was surprised by the storm it created. By the time the post had done its time, I'd been told I was in grave rebellion and I was called an apostate. The thing is, I love a robust discussion. I love talking about the things that really matter, and I don't mind when people disagree with me. In fact, many of the commenters were saying the sorts of things I used to say myself some 20 years ago. The thing that bothered me most was not the disagreement, but the way in which it happened. As Christians, we are called to respect one another, esteem one another, and ultimately, to love one another. That heart attitude must extend to blogs, internet forums, and social media. Maturity invites me to listen to your perspective and try to understand it. Godliness means I can disagree, but I still show love and kindness. We're called to demonstrate the character of Jesus, not only in the words we say, but in how we say them. 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

Josiah Queen with Judas. Well, that wraps up the Sunday morning show with me, Joy Ravella. Hey, I really look forward to catching up again next Sunday. It'll be my penultimate show before I go on maternity leave. I've got some very special things planned for the show. I hope you have a fantastic start to the new week, especially if kids are returning back to school and you're getting back into the rhythm of things. I can appreciate that today can be a bit of a crazy try to get stuff ready kind of day. I hope in the middle of all of that, you find peace, encouragement, and a way to connect with God and those He's placed in your life. Here's Jay McNeil, Show Your Hand.

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1: And the weather for Geelong and the Surf Coast, all a partly cloudy day, winds south to southwesterly. 15 to 20k, becoming light later on this evening. And there's no fire danger rating, there's no risk there with that. And no rain today. Thankfully, the rain is all gone. Sunset tonight at 7:29pm. And heading for a top of 16 degrees.
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3: Smoke is a silent killer, which is deadliest at night when you are sleeping. 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Failure to install an alarm could result in fines of up to $500, or it could also cost the ultimate price, someone's life.
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4: 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I'm Kate Ryan for Focus on the Family Australia. 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
2: Sometimes

0: Have you ever wondered what the most important shape in a marriage is? You might think of a heart, but let's consider a circle. And it only needs to be about 45 centimetres wide, just big enough for you to stand in. Hi, I'm Kate Ryan for Focus on the Family Australia. In Matthew 7, Jesus reminds us to look at the plank in our own eye before we point out the speck in someone else's. When marital conflict hits, our natural instinct is to try and fix or change our spouse. But the truth is, the only person you have complete control over is the one inside the circle. If you want a thriving Christ-centered marriage, step inside, focused on working on becoming the best version of ourselves, where we are becoming more Christ-like. 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And while you're there, we invite you to take the free marriage assessment.
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0: And now across Geelong, Werribee and the Surf Coast, it's the 96.3 four-day forecast.
1: And the weather for today for Geelong and the Surf Coast. Well, partly cloudy today, winds south to southwesterly, 15 to 20 k's, becoming light in the late evening, and sunset tonight at 7:29 p.m. Expecting a top today of 16 degrees.
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1: 1 Peter chapter 5 verse 7 says, cast all your anxiety on him because he cares for you. 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
1: Yes, stay back in for Pastor Justin today and again next Sunday as he's taking a couple of weeks off on leave. There we go. Hope he enjoys his little break. Now, it's going to be a little bit of the best of Pastor Justin's show over the next couple of weeks. So we'll feature some of his interviews from the last few weeks, some classic music as well. I'm going to play this hour a classic track from Twyla Paris. Remember Twyla Paris? That takes us back away. And a Bible study in Romans chapter 8 coming up also this hour. But right now, let's kick it all off with Natalie Lane, Still Running to You. You're on 96.3 from the heart of Geelong.
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1: You're on 96.3. You know, there is something incredibly powerful about a song that meets you exactly where you are at the time. Music can penetrate the heart, quieten the noise and center us in the presence of God. And in his hands, a song can become an instrument to speak hope, peace, truth and faith when we need it the most. So what is your number one song of hope? The Bible says, you are my hiding place. You will protect me from trouble and surround me with songs of deliverance. That's Psalm 32, verse 7. We all have a go-to hope song, don't we? So what is yours? The song that you turn to when life feels heavy. The song that reminds you that God is near. The song that helps you pray when we just don't have the words to say. The song that you may share with a friend because you know they need to hear about Jesus. It's Mental Health Week this week. So we are highlighting our top 100 songs of hope. Songs played right here on 96.3, home of 100% Christian music that have encouraged, strengthened and reminded our listeners that they are not alone. So what is your number one song of hope? Tell us your story behind the song that has helped you through a moment of need. How has it helped your life and your faith? Did it bring you peace? Help you pray? Remind you of God's promises? 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Go to Songs of Hope and at the bottom there you can tell us your story about your song of hope and tell us what the song is. And we will be sure this week to play it. Absolutely. Songs of Hope. Let us know what your song of hope is this week on 96.3.

Preach and Worship. We walk with hope. And Matt Powell, the 99 on 96.3 from the heart of Geelong. Going to God's Word and Romans 8 verses 14 through to 15 paraphrased. Those who are led by the Spirit of God are the children of God, and by him we cry, Abba, Father. Let's consider what it means to call God Abba. Abba is the Aramaic word for father. Jesus spoke Aramaic, and Abba was perhaps one of the first words he learned as a child. The equivalent of Abba in English and several other languages will be Dada, Daddy, or Papa. Jesus, the Son of God, referred to his Father this way in prayer in Mark 14, and that should not surprise us. And what's truly incredible is that we may also speak to God this way. As Romans 8 puts it, it's by the Spirit of God we cry, Abba. In other words, Father. The name of God reassures us of God's loving attentiveness to our prayers. It conveys both the tenderness and security of our relationship with God, our Heavenly Father. It's interesting that the one time the Bible records Jesus calling his Father Abba in prayer is on the night before he died. Frightened and alone, Jesus cried out to his Father, Abba. The writer of Hebrews probably had this episode in his mind when he wrote that Jesus prayed with fervent cries and tears, and that he was heard because of his reverent submission. The Father heard the Son. Because of the Lord's obedience and by the power of the Holy Spirit, the one whom Jesus called Abba is our Abba as well. Well, let's pray. Abba, Father, it's wonderful to know that we are your kids. We are your children. Thank you for loving us and for promising to hear us when we pray. In Jesus' name, amen.

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Brit Nicole, Nobody Loves Me Like You, and Sepsuleta all in on 96.3. Well, I love some of the older Christian music. I think a lot of us do. And we're going to go back, way back. Twyla Paris, remember her? Twyla Paris, well, she's been around since about the early to mid-80s. Now, she has released 28 albums, amassed 33 number one Christian radio singles, and was named the Gospel Music Association Female Vocalist of the Year 3 years in a row. Many of her earlier songs, such as We Will Glorify, Lamb of God, and We Bow Down, are found in church hymnals or otherwise sung in church settings, and she was inducted into the Gospel Music Association Hall of Fame in 2015. Well, this is another one of the acts of the earlier classic songs from Twyla Paris. This is Twyla Paris, and He Is Exalted on 96.3.

0: I'm going to give a category, and you both have to say what comes to your mind first. Not at the same time, but when I say your name, and it can't be the same word. Okay, let's try it. Okay, here it is. A name of a girl who's really cool, starting with P. Shiloh, would you like to do a little bit of a speech and thank all of your listeners who supported you?
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0: Yeah, 96.3 from the heart of Geelong. Well, it is the best of the Slowdown with Justin. And here's a chat he had recently with Jared Hasek.
1: You're on the Slowdown. It's speaking with an old mate of mine, a current mate of mine, I think. Are we still mates? Yeah, good. Okay, we'll just check. Mr. Hasek, Jared Hasek, how are you, mates?
2: Doing all right.
1: You've just come back from God's Own Country in Queensland, hanging out with the CMAA people.
2: Yes.
1: What's your role there? Because I know that you do a bunch of stuff, right?
2: Oh, I'm just there as a music director, really. So we have a house band that I put together every year for the awards night and for the conference, and I write charts and boss people around.
1: Two things that you've become very skilled at over the years.
2: Yeah.
1: Is it the bossing people around or the charts that brings you the most joy?
2: Well, the charts are the avenue to the bossing.
1: One thing leads to the other. So
2: I feel that writing a good chart for someone is a very micromanaged way of telling them exactly what to do.
1: That's perfect. I've known you for 30-something years and that has just crystallised exactly who you are. Writing charts is a very micromanaged way to tell people what to do.
2: Yeah.
1: Which is why you always love working with me, because I always stuck to the chart, right?
2: Yeah.
1: Yeah. So for those who don't know, give us a bit of context for you.
2: Oh, I'm a musician in Melbourne and I like bossing people around.
1: But you're my songwriting buddy from Compliments of Gus. You've worked with all of the artists. Actually, the latest artist you've worked with, Lily, did she got a bit of a nod for...
2: Lily won Emerging Artist of the Year.
1: Wow, congratulations.
2: She said, you know, sadly afterwards, well, I can only do that once.
1: Yes. You can emerge once, I guess.
2: Apparently. So, no, she won that, which was great. I was truly blessed to produce a record of hers, as in a whole album of hers, last year. And, so she...
1: And did you guys, like, did she sing a song and you guys backed her sort of thing as well?
2: Yes, we in the band at the conference is the same band that we used on her record. So
1: oh, wow.
2: A nice full circle moment there. And she sang The Little Things, which is the opening track on her album, which is this beautiful storytelling song about her family. And featured a cameo from her little sister who ran on stage and hugged her during the line. My little sister ran to
1: come
2: the door.
1: On.
2: And so it was... it was hard to see the music for a while there.
1: a few dad tears came out. Beautiful.
2: Yeah, for sure.
1: Love it.
2: So that was great. We had a guy called Sean Rodriguez over from Nashville. I guess he was the guest artist. And so he did some songs there as a part of the awards night, as well as a few other worship spots and a concert throughout the week that we all played for. Lucy Sugarman was another artist that did some songs. She's from Sydney, pretty new on the Christian scene.
1: And
2: new to faith herself in the last few years. So it's been a whole exploring this world of, you know, discovering faith and then looking at what does faith in music look like and can I be, you know, what do I need to lay down and what can I still do and where do these, you know, the egotistical dreams that I've always had, how do they fit into this new paradigm and the things that we've all battled with or continues.
1: Yeah, I was going to say I haven't figured that out yet. Hey, you're on the Slowdown. We're talking to Jared Hasek. He's the music director, or has been the music director over the last week at the CMAA conference that a bunch of our crew from 96.3 went to. He was there for the awards and actually got involved in the awards as well. We'll talk to him a little bit more right after this.

0: is Josh Wilson. It gets better. You're on the slowdown. It's C-Mac in for Justin, and it's the best of the slowdown with Justin. And we'll continue with the chat he had recently with Jared Hashek.
1: Back on the slowdown with producer, writer, conductor, micromanager slash bossy person Jared Hashek, who was at CMAA Christian Media and, how do I say it, mate?
2: Christian Media Arts, what's the other A, Australia?
1: Arts Australia, Christian Media sure. Arts Australia Conference and Awards just last week with a bunch of our crew from 96.3 as well. Mate, there was one artist that caught your attention that you wanted to tell us about.
2: Well, yeah, Lucy Sugarman was a real, really inspiring. She did two things at the awards. She sang some of her own sort of, pop CCM kind of stuff.
1: Yeah.
2: And great lyrics, really insightful and poetic and, terrific stuff. And then she also did a couple of songs that she does with another singer-songwriter called Jamie Foxton, and they do this thing that I think it's called the Gospel Project. And they basically just do hymns. It's like you're listening to, Johnny Cash.
1: Right.
2: Singing with his wife, whose name has left my brain.
1: Johnny Cash's wife?
2: June?
1: I think so. Yeah, I think so. I'm going to go with that,
2: this, Like June and Johnny would do this one guitar, two vocal kind of beautiful thing, and Lucy and Jamie have got their old souls. They're singing I'd Rather Have Jesus with this sort of country meets Americana thing, and it's really cool. And right. They've had hundreds of thousands of, streams, and it's just surprise. And they did this tour earlier this year where they booked secular venues and sold it out around, the Melbourne, Sydney, Brisbane.
1: Yeah.
2: It's just sort of taken off for them in quite a surprising, unplanned way.
1: So it's amazing how those songs are like a warm cup of tea for so many people. And Johnny Cash, of course, Johnny Cash, June Carter working together on them is this, this part of our shared Western music history that people just feel so comfortable with, and they don't care about, whether it's a religious expression, do they? It's just fun. It's just beautiful.
2: No. It's songs that they... It's okay to sing Jesus songs if you do it with a gospel band. It's like the genre excuses the lyric for people that don't have a faith.
1: But I think in essence, you've just touched on the point that you and I have always believed, which is the vehicle for the message. This vehicle, music as a vehicle for the message, is a beautiful vehicle.
2: Yeah. Yeah.
1: Working with the guys you work with, and I'll give a special shout out because I know Spike from Sons of Korah, who's a Geelong resident and has been on this show as well, is part of that band. Those mates are, it must be amazing to just work with these guys you've known for so many years.
2: Yeah, it's a real joy. And honestly, a part of that joy is being able to write charts and turn up with minimal rehearsal and just know that everyone's going to, know their stuff, be able to follow it. I don't get there thinking, I wonder how this is going to go.
1: Yeah. Just long resident and has been on this show as well, is part of that band. Those mates are, it must be amazing to just work with these guys you've known for so many years.
2: Yeah, it's a real joy. 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
0: I think you need to micromanage a chart that allows...
1: I'll speak to Tim. I'm friends with Tim Bain. I'll be like, Tim, we need to pay for Justin to go to the conference.
0: Done and done. I'm a poor musician / pastor / father of five that needs a weekend away. That's the pitch.
1: It is. Yeah, that's why I'm there.
0: Love you, mate. Good to talk to you. We'll talk to you again soon.
1: Cheers.

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0: And now across Geelong, Werribee and the Surf Coast, it's the 96.3 four-day forecast.
1: And the weather for today for Geelong and the Surf Coast. Well, partly cloudy today, winds south to southwesterly, 15 to 20 k's, becoming light in the late evening, and sunset tonight at 7:29 p.m. Expecting a top today of 16 degrees.
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1: 1 Peter chapter 5 verse 7 says, cast all your anxiety on him because he cares for you. That's 1 Peter chapter 5 verse 7.
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1: Yeah, you're on the Sunday Slowdown. Just Steve Mack in for Pastor Justin today, and the best of the Sunday Slowdown for the next couple of weeks as Justin's having a couple of weeks off on leave. Coming up this hour, Bible study in Matthew 26. Also coming up this hour, a classic track from Jars of Clay, and a little bit later in the hour, featuring someone that Justin chatted to recently. Well, it's actually back in July. It was Pete Brookshaw. I'm going to have a listen back to that interview a little bit later on this hour. Right now, though, let's kick it all off with David Leonard. Well done. You're on 96.3.

need things that crumble into rust, that fade into the dust. I bought the lie that someday I would finally have enough.

the Young Escape, Turning My Heart, Cochrane & Co, Money Can't Buy. And we kicked off this hour with David Leonard. Well done. You are on the Sunday Slowdown. Steve Mack in for Justin today. And great music on the way. The latest from Daniel Hagan, Lauren Daigle also in the mix, and a classic track from Jars of Clay on the way. But right now, let's go to God's Word. Matthew 26, verse 39. My Father, if it's possible, may this cup be taken from me. Yet not as I will, but as you will. Now, Jesus taught us to say, not just your kingdom come, but also to say your will be done on earth as it is in heaven. That's in Matthew 6. Now, we can sometimes feel uncertain whether the things we pray for are in line with God's will. Or perhaps we might think that our confidence is somehow diminished if we say, if it be your will, as we pray. While God's will is deeply mysterious at times, there is also something very reassuring about it. Praying your will be done does not mean we fully understand God's will. This is mostly a prayer that expresses our desire to do God's will. And that is a prayer of strong conviction. It conveys our trust in the goodness of God's will and our assurance that God will carry out his purposes. And remember, praying within God's will is about following Jesus' example. Well, today's Bible reading shows that even Jesus wrestled with his Father's will and submitted to it. The result of that prayerful struggle was that Jesus could say with firm resolve, "Rise, let us go. Here comes my betrayer." His connection with the Father was the source of his strength. Now, there's nothing weak about submitting to God. Yielding to God's will is the very thing that strengthens us. Let's pray. Well, Lord, sometimes your will seems confusing. Guide us to pray like Jesus did. Help us to trust you, to love you and obey you. May your will be done in our lives. In Jesus' name we pray. Amen.

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Lauren Daigle, Let It Be a Hallelujah. Daniel Hagan, Feels Like Coming Home. You're on 96.3. Your home for great Christian music and content. And now, look, I love some of the old the classics, some of the old songs. And right now, we're going to hear from a band that's been around since the early 90s, 1993 to be precise. Now, the guys from the band, Charlie Lowell and Matt Bronlewee, originally met as friends in high school. And Lowell first learned of 2 Corinthians 4:7, which later became the basis for the band's name. The band's name is Jars of Clay. They've been around for a long time, as I said, alternative rock band from Nashville, Tennessee. And right now, Jars of Clay and the song Unforgettable You on 96.3. I want to know.

0: The Saga Lonely One, and Maddie Jane, Upper Hand on 96.3, Steve Mack in for Justin on the Sunday Slowdown. And it is the best of the Sunday Slowdown, and coming up real soon, Pastor Justin having a chat with Major Pete Brookshaw.
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0: On the days you're struggling to believe it, on the nights you're falling all to pieces, you can bring your lonely heart to Jesus. What if I told you that I believe it?
1: But the latest from For King and Country, What If I Told You. Michael W. Smith there as well, Arms Around the Sun. Well, you're on the best of the Sunday slowdown as Justin's on leave. Steve Mack in for Justin today. Let's have a listen back to one of the interviews that Justin did a while back with Major Pete Brookshaw.
2: Back with Major Pete Brookshaw. Pete, you know, congratulations on the discipline you've been telling us about. Tell us about that loving Jesus more deeply part. What's changed in you? And you've been in ministry for a long time, but it's just an every person of faith, I think, can be encouraged by others that have deliberately pushed into that space. What have you been doing to love Jesus more fully?
3: Gee, is it about doing or being? That's theological question, isn't it? Like, is it about doing? Because I'm in the Salvation Army, and sometimes we think to love Jesus more, I just got to do more stuff.
2: Right.
3: You know, let's put on another community lunch, or let's help another homeless person, or whatever it might be. Actually, I'm still trying to wrestle with what does it mean to be with Jesus, to love him more deeply. And, you know, right from when I first became a Christian and just was on fire, but am on fire for the Lord back in the days of being 17, 18 years old, I remember just reading this scripture about loving God with all of your heart, soul, mind, and strength. And I remember going to conferences, you know, pick your biggest conference you can think of that's on fire for the Lord, and I would go to it, and I'm like, yes, passionate. And I remember feeling validated in terms of my identity by hearing that scripture, that I'm actually allowed to love God with all of my heart, all of my soul, all of my mind. Because at times I would go to a congregation, I would go to a church service or something, and I'd be kind of inside me, I'd be on fire for the Lord, and then other people around me are like, is that guy sleeping? Like, what's happening over there? Like, and then someone would give a snide remark and say, oh, you're a little bit passionate today. But I remember in those early days going, actually, God says it's okay, Pete. You can be on fire for the Lord. Love me with all of your heart, all of your soul, all of your mind, all of your strength. Now, how do I do that now, some 20 years later? I'm 20 plus years later. I think I just don't want to get too busy in leadership, in ministry, where I'm just doing, and I'm not stopping to say, hey, God, I just love you and thank you for all the blessings you give me. Now, we've got this set up, and I just, you know, put some music on late at night and just spend some time praying, and that's my little quiet space, and maybe read a chapter of a book, read a little bit of scripture, and that sort of thing. And that late at night is kind of my space. And, you know, I know Jesus went off early before it was even sunrise to pray. I haven't found myself that disciplined quite yet, but maybe in the future. But for now, it's late at night.
2: Look, I'm a fan of Jesus, but the guy was single with no kids. So,
3: well, that's true.
2: He didn't have a school run. He wasn't doing the lunches. Come on.
3: And one of my least favourite songs, I know 96.3 don't play it, but it's Easy Like Sunday Morning. And I thought, whoever wrote that song clearly is not a minister with four kids. Like, come on.

0: Sofika, Tingle Toes. I love the name of that song, Tingle Toes. You're on 96.3 from the heart of Geelong. The best of the Sunday Slowdown. Justin's on leave. Steve Mack in the chair. And we're going to play back a few interviews that Justin has done over this year. And right now we're continuing the chat that he had recently with Major Pete Brookshaw.
1: Thinking about a new thing. I ain't rolling with the same old mistakes since you got

You're on 96.3. You know, there is something incredibly powerful about a song that meets you exactly where you are at the time. Music can penetrate the heart, quieten the noise and center us in the presence of God. And in his hands, a song can become an instrument to speak hope, peace, truth and faith when we need it the most. So what is your number one song of hope? The Bible says, "You are my hiding place. You will protect me from trouble and surround me with songs of deliverance." That's Psalm 32, verse 7. We all have a go-to hope song, don't we? So what is yours? The song that you turn to when life feels heavy. The song that reminds you that God is near. The song that helps you pray when we just don't have the words to say. The song that you may share with a friend because you know they need to hear about Jesus. It's Mental Health Week this week. So we are highlighting our top 100 songs of hope. Songs played right here on 96.3, home of 100% Christian music that have encouraged, strengthened and reminded our listeners that they are not alone. So what is your number one song of hope? Tell us your story behind the song that has helped you through a moment of need. How has it helped your life and your faith? Did it bring you peace? Help you pray? Remind you of God's promises? 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You can leave your story on the comment page on the tab there on the webpage, 96.3.com.au. Go to Songs of Hope and at the bottom there you can tell us your story about your song of hope and tell us what the song is. And we will be sure this week to play it. Absolutely. Songs of Hope. Let us know what your song of hope is this week on 96.3.

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1: And the weather for today for Geelong and the Surf Coast. Well, partly cloudy day, winds south to southwesterly, 15 to 20 k's, becoming light in the late evening, and sunset tonight at 7:29 p.m. Expecting a top today of 16 degrees.
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1: 1 Peter chapter 5 verse 7 says, cast all your anxiety on him because he cares for you. 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
1: Yes, Steve Mack on the Sunday Slowdown in for Pastor Justin, who's having a break today and again next Sunday as well. On the way this hour, some great music, CC Winans, Justin Michael, Mercy Me, all in the mix, a classic track from Amy Grant, and we'll play back an interview that Justin had recently with David Adams. All that and more on the way, but run out this, continue this hour with Rachel Purcell. Keep going on 96.3.

91, and that's my king, Justin Michael. Here comes the day, and Rachel Purcell kicked off the hour with Keep Going. You're on 96.3 from the heart of Geelong, and into God's Word in Philippians chapter 1, verses 3 and 4. I thank my God every time I remember you. In all my prayers for all of you, I always pray with joy. As we pray for others, we lift them up to God, asking that in Jesus' name, God's blessing pours into their lives. And as we pray for others, it's important to know that our requests are not limited by time and space. Well, in the reading today, we read Paul's beautiful prayer for the Philippians. Paul was a prisoner in Rome when he wrote this letter. He was hundreds of miles away from Philippi, but that didn't prevent him from asking God to fill the lives of his fellow believers there with the power of spiritual blessing. And when we pray for others, we ask God to pour out his resources on them, showering them with his limitless love and grace. It's because we recognize our own limitations that we ask God to do for others that we are powerless to do ourselves. Intercessory prayer demonstrates our love for others. We forget ourselves in prayer and seek God's best for someone else, even those whom we consider our enemies we can pray for. One of the kindest, most powerful things someone can ever say to us is, "I'm praying for you." It means they want us to thrive in ways that only God can accomplish. And if you are praying for someone, or you say to someone that I'm praying for you, make sure you do. Who is the Lord leading you to pray for today? Well, let's pray. Lord, thank you for putting people in our lives who pray for us. You bless and strengthen us by their prayers. Help us to pray for others as well. In Jesus' name we pray. Amen.

0: 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And we're right there.
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Just our Queen and the song Demons, Mercy Me, Wake Up Sleeper. 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Sunday Slowdown, Steve Mack in for Justin today. Now, we're going to play a classic track for you. And the lady has a warm voice and a genuine demeanour. She's a towering figure in contemporary Christian music, having been the first dedicated practitioner to successfully cross over into the mainstream. When this artist came along in the mid-70s, inspirational gospel music was but a small subgenre, but by 1985, when she released a Grammy Award-winning album, all that changed absolutely. Who am I talking about? Amy Grant. She's been around for a long time, and she and I absolutely love this song from Amy Grant. It's got a very long intro. It certainly has. It's Amy Grant, Sing Your Praise to the Lord.

0: Placatala, I see Grace. You're on the Sunday Slowdown. Steve Mack in for Justin today. So good to have your company on a Sunday afternoon. On the way real soon, a chat that Justin had recently with David Adams from Sight Magazine.
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0: Faith and Beer, only one that matters. Leanna Crawford, Borrow Mine on 96.3 from the heart of Geelong. You're on the Sunday Slowdown, Steve Mack in for Justin. Well, it is the best of the Sunday Slowdown this week and again next week. And right now, an interview that Justin had recently with David Adams.
1: Slowing down on a Sunday, Pastor Justin with you. My friend Dave Adams in the house. How are you, mates?
2: I'm going very well, thanks. How
1: good,
2: yourself?
1: Good. I've been told in journalism that's a dumb question to ask. Am I supposed to ask how you're doing at the start of every interview?
2: It is dumb, and it's dumb for me to answer it and ask you by answering back the same
1: right.
2: question.
1: So you've gone against your own training and asked me anyway.
2: Because, well, I know if you're the host, every call you get is going to be, how are you going? And you said it 1,000 times, I'm going well.
1: So, yeah. You know. Well, I'm going poorly, and I just wanted empathy. Really, I just wanted care. But I know you're not the person to ring if I need empathy. Is that right?
2: Thank you very much.
1: I don't know. You seem like
2: this
1: a guy.
2: Conversation's going south fast.
1: That's what we love here on the Slowdown. We just chat about nothing in particular, and then get to the somethings are in the middle of the nothings. You know that. So you've been writing. Let's just reintroduce you for those who don't know. How long have you been a journo?
2: My first journalism job was reporting on the puppy kettle day for the Geelong Advertiser when I was in grade 6.
1: You were a junior reporter for the Geelong Addy and you reported on the puppy kettle. Did you do the hard-hitting news, like not enough puppy kettles?
2: I can't remember what the story was. I think it was, you know, parade. I can't even remember what the headline was now. Actually got a copy of it somewhere, would you believe?
1: Let's do a few versions. If it was a news.com.au headline, it would be Parade Goes South, shocking puppy kettle news revealed, right? So what would be the Herald Sun version of that?
2: That's probably similar. I don't know. Like, I kind of
1: you write for The Age, right? Oh, yeah, I know you're a freelancer, but you've written for all of them.
2: I did write for The Age. Yes, I was on staff at The Age for.
1: Oh, you're on staff at The Age. Sorry, not just a freelancer. Actually, had a real grown up boy job with the with The Age. Did you just stupid question? Did you get to choose the headline, or is that the editor's job?
2: Oh, no, that's the sub editor.
1: Sub editor.
2: Yeah, one of the subs will do the headline.
1: So you write the text.
2: And if it's a really important story, maybe the editor will have a look at it. It depends. Yeah, page one, page three.
1: Puppy kettle parade in Geelong as a 10 or 11 or 12-year-old, that's a pretty serious topic to cover.
2: It was a huge gig. Yeah.
1: Huge gig. So what would be, if you were now as a grown up with a grown up head on your grown up shoulders, what title are you giving this? What headline are you giving this if you're writing it today?
2: For the nice audience it was, it would be something like, you know, Poppy Kettle brings together, you know, something nice like, you know, Poppy Kettle brings together students from across Geelong. But you need something snappier than that.
1: I'm not reading it. I'm not reading that.
2: I'm not even reading it, and I wrote it. So, yeah.
1: Okay, give me a headline that'll make me read it.
2: You put me on the spot.
1: You're creative. I'm putting you on the spot.
2: I'm trying to come up with something interesting on an event that didn't happen.
1: This is the editor's office. You are fighting for your job. You're fighting passionately for the headline that you want, all right? So you've got to put your best foot forward, young journo. What is the, you know, get me to read your article on the puppy kettle.
2: Puppy kettle celebration takes over central Geelong.
1: Done. I think you need a caveat. But the fifth story about puppy kettle will shock you.
2: Yeah, I mean, you could go something like, you know, rage as puppy kettle not big enough, say...
1: So, yeah. We're talking to very serious grown-up Dave Adams, who's a journo. We'll be back right after this with more Puppy Kettle Sensations.

0: Need to Breathe, Ever Known on 96.3, the Sunday Slowdown. Steve Mack in for Justin. And recently, Justin sat down, had a chat with David Adams from Sight Magazine.
1: You're on 96.3, slowing down with professional grown-up David Adams. By the way, how are you going as a grown-up? Have you made it as a grown-up yet?
2: Yeah, look, I think, you know, that when people say I'm still not a grown-up, you know, I'm 110, but I'm still not considered a grown-up. Well, you know, you are.
1: Yeah.
2: Like it or not, it's really not something you grow into. It just happens, and you're on the roll. That's it.
1: All right, there it is. Well,
2: now you go with it.
1: Now, about 10 years ago or more, you decided to do something kind of crazy and quit the workforce to follow a passion of yours, which is a God-given gift and a God-given passion, and it's a mission, really, and it's called Sight Magazine, which, of course, is an online magazine. Just for everyone that hasn't met you before, why did you do that?
2: So quit the work... Well, changed my job, I would say, rather than quit the workforce, because if this isn't work, then... Wow, what have I been doing? Sight Magazine, I decided to start it because I really felt like it would be good to have a Christian publication that was rigorous and journalistic, with journalistic integrity in it, that worked with good partners who are, got good reputations around the world, to bring world news but also bring Christian perspectives and combine the two so that... we can and focus obviously on what things that are of interest to Christians, which are what the church is doing, of course, around the world, but also that's across the spectrum of the church, which obviously is we often think of the church as one monolithic thing, but of course it's not. It's many, many different things. So bringing all that together, and of course dealing with those sort of humanitarian issues that Christians are interested in, mission issues Christians are in, all those sorts of things wrapped into one.
1: Did you come from a back? What did your parents do? Were they into social justice issues? Where did this passion come from for you?
2: My parents are both teachers.
1: Wow.
2: I married a teacher as well, so I'm surrounded.
1: Yeah, teachers that marry teachers is a thing, man. Yeah, I'm the only one in my immediate family that is not qualified as a teacher. My parents are teachers. My sisters are teachers. My wife is a teacher. I'm the only one.
2: That's a scary thing. I do think, you have my sympathies.
1: Thank you. I'm in therapy for it, yeah.
2: I'm in a similar position with my father-in-law was a teacher as well. Uncles who are teachers. Yes, it goes on and on.
1: Yeah.
2: I don't know. At a young age, I did get involved with groups like World Vision, that sort of thing.
1: Yeah.
2: Looking at what was happening around the world. I always had very much an interest in international affairs and what's going on around the world and how we can impact that, how we can, when I look upon the world and you see all these, and a lot of the reporting we do is not particularly uplifting in the sense that it's, what's happening in Ukraine today, more bombs dropping, what's going on in Ethiopia at the moment. They've just announced another war outbreak in there. All these things are uplifting particularly, but they're certainly something as Christians we need to be engaged with because at the very least... And we may know, we may have a mission that we support in Ukraine or something that gives us interest there, but we should also just have, at the very least, we can pray for these people in these countries. I grew up in the 80s. We lived through the Ethiopian famine of 84.
1: Yeah.
2: The headlines that was making at the time, huge. That sort of thing, all those sort of things certainly, I guess, helped me in terms of pushing me in a certain direction in my life. Yeah.
1: And I love the way you've combined the call of God on your life, your journalistic skill that was trained through, being a journalist for so long, and then this passion for seeing the justice, the Micah 6:8 justice that we talk about around the world. I know that you've got a day coming up where we can actually come and hear you speak live with other guests from Sight Magazine, which I think you just call Sight Live. Is that right?
2: Correct.
1: It's called Sight Live. All right. Yep. I'm really fascinated by that. So let's stick around. We'll talk about that next. We're talking with Dave Adams from sightmagazine.com.au. You can check out all of that information on the website, of course. 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

0: And now across Geelong, Werribee and the Surf Coast, it's the 96.3 four-day forecast.
1: And the weather for today for Geelong and the Surf Coast, also the outlook for tomorrow. A partly cloudy day today, wind south to southwesterly, 15 to 20 k, becoming light in the late evening. Sunset tonight, 7:29 p.m. Overnight tonight, expecting over 5. Partly cloudy Monday ahead and a top of 19 degrees.
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1: 1 Peter chapter 5 verse 7 says, cast all your anxiety on him because he cares for you. That's 1 Peter chapter 5 verse 7.
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1: Yeah, on the Sunday Slowdown, Steve Mack in for Pastor Justin as he's on leave, having a well-deserved break. Now, coming up this hour, Pastor Justin recently had a devotional about going in peace that came from a few weeks ago. Also, around Father's Day weekend, in fact, I think it was on Father's Day, he had a chat with Heath McSullivan. He sat down and had a chat with Heath, and we'll play that out for you as we have a look at some of the best moments from the Sunday Slowdown. Right now, though, let's get back to some music. Roman Waterman singing over me on 96.3.

0: is my anthem.
1: Becca Chey, Freedom is my anthem. Jordan Sincere to Save My Life. And we kick this hour off with Roma Waterman. Some great music from Roma singing over me. Well, a devotional from Pastor Justin. Here he is now talking about going in peace.
2: Slowing down on a Sunday, and I got to tell you, when I read the scripture at the top of the hour, it jumped off the page at me, because this is one that I've studied, I have preached, I have written songs about. Literally, a song that I wrote that got nominated for Song of the Year at the CMAA Awards is called Did You Don't Worry? And it was this idea of Jesus told us not to worry. And then I sort of shared that with my kids. And then I thought, I reckon, you know, sort of think of Jesus, think of it as that parent role, saying, I taught you this, and then asking, well, did you? Did you don't worry? Did you learn how to not worry? Here's kind of the thought that I have for you right now. What is the difference between displace and replace? What do you do to displace something negative rather than replace it? And which part's better? Someone once explained to me that if you can be talked into faith, you can also be talked out of it. It was an interesting challenge to me. I thought, yeah, you know, if someone can sort of just convince me with words, they can talk me into it. And I go, oh, yeah, that makes sense. But what's the difference between something being replaced, one thing for another, and something being displaced, permanently removed, pushed away, dislodged from its impact? Now, I realize it's a little bit semantic and can just be fun, as you know, but here's the primary difference between replace and displace is that replace means substituting one thing with another, while displace means forcing something out of its original position. Replace implies a new item fills the gap, whereas displace emphasizes the removal or dislodging of an object, often without a direct replacement. Similar to the light that dispels darkness, as expressed in John 1:5, it does not deny that darkness exists, simply that light is more powerful enough to dislodge and disperse the darkness that cannot hide in his light, is how John writes it. Replacing worry, as we are told to do, with a sense of peace, trust, and a sound mind is just not very human, friends. It's just not very human. We are much better at being worried than not being worried. More often, the outcome will simply be a distraction. You can try to distract your mind, maybe numb it for a little while, but unless the circumstances that create the worry are removed, as soon as you come to, you'll simply see the worry as something you have delayed and not destroyed. So it's our response to the circumstance that Jesus says he can dislodge for us. Remember, it was Jesus that taught his disciples that in this world you will have trouble. John 16:33. In this world you will have trouble. What a promise. Of all the promises of Jesus, yeah, that's the one. That's the one that I go, yeah, that one's true. I mean, they're all true, but that one is like, could that one not be there? Maybe what I'm saying. In other words, the trouble, it's not going anywhere. But the way you respond to it can change. The way you center yourself in the midst of trouble, that can be calibrated by Christ. So let's calibrate for a moment. Friends, take a deep breath. We're slowing down on a Sunday anyway, so just take a deep breath. And imagine your life as a picture. Now, find the center of that picture. Next, ask yourself, in your picture of you, where's Jesus? You see, the center matters. In fact, the center is the only place that matters. If you find peace is at the center, hope is at the center, mercy is at the center, you will see Jesus at the center of it all. After all, this is what salvation feels like. His peace, his mercy, his light, dislodging, replacing, destroying that which would keep us off center. And if you were to find the greatest of wisdom in the world, the shining pearls of great price, it may underwhelm you with its simplicity. This is what I love about the wisdom, right? The wisdom of Scripture. Perfection is simple. Perfection dislodges all that is imperfect. And if the only perfection this world has ever known is Jesus, then it stands to reason that one should place him at the center. Okay, but how? How do we do that, Pastor? Well, the foolish simplicity, of course, is take time. All the time to turn your eyes upon Jesus, look full in his wonderful face, and the things of earth will grow strangely dim in the light of his glorious grace. Matthew 6. Don't worry about tomorrow, for tomorrow has enough worries of its own. Remember, it's preceded by that great instruction. Seek first the kingdom, and all these things will be added to you. We're praying for you, my friend. Go gently. Go in peace.

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1: 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And I said, "That's right, love." 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

That's which still small voice, Epshlita, all in on 96.3. Well, a classic track from Third Day. Now, these guys have been around for quite some time. They've all hung up their boots now, of course, or their guitars, or whatever the case may be. They came out in 1991. We first heard them on our airwaves. And here is one of the early ones, Third Day, kicking and screaming on 96.3.

0: Rory Asbury Sparrows, Ellie Holcomb, What Would I Do Without You? You're on 96.3 from the heart of Geelong. On the Sunday Slowdown, Steve Mack in for Justin, who's having a bit of a break the next couple of weeks, today and next week, on leave. Now, recently, he sat down with Heath McSullivan. In fact, he did that on Father's Day. We'll play that out for you real soon right here on 96.3.
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0: So Cena, Pure Average, Brandon Legg, That's Who I Praise. You're on 96.3 from the heart of Geelong, the Sunday Slowdown. Steve Mack in for Justin, who's having a well-deserved holiday this week and again next Sunday. Well, recently he sat down with Heath McSullivan. Let's have a listen to some of the best of the Sunday Slowdown.
1: You're on 96.3 from the heart of Geelong, 100% Christian music, all of that. Heath McSullivan, my co-host on the Father Figures podcast that we did there for a year or two. Mate, you have, is it three humans you're raising? Is that right?
2: Yes, that is indeed correct. Yes, there's three of them. It often feels a lot more than that, but it is just the three.
1: You checked the bedrooms, there were still only three. What age are we talking now?
2: We got, almost 18, 12 and 10.
1: And your experience is a bit different to mine. You're single dadding it. Have you learnt any single dadding techniques, tricks that you could, throw to a few blokes that are out there doing same at the moment?
2: Look, the dad voice is the biggest trick I've got. Because, when you're trying to just be normal with the kids and say, hey, pick up your clothes, or hey, dinner's ready. When I go into that, there's that bit in your voice that's just, you've gone into dad voice.
1: Yeah.
2: I often say to the kids, why do I have to go into my dad voice to get you to do anything? It's so true.
1: Yeah.
2: It's so true. So that's probably the biggest and / only trick I have up my sleeve.
1: Yeah, because if they ever figure out that there's no follow through, we're all doomed, right?
2: Well, that's exactly right. There's nothing else beyond that other than trying to grab them and the, almost 18-year-old and the 12-year-old, to be fair, actually bigger than me. So,
1: Which is not hard to do. You're a short statured man. So.
2: Well, I've got to say, there's not a lot of height going on this side of the family for me. But yeah. What about you, mate? You've got seven kids, eight kids?
1: Oh,
2: what do you got?
1: Stop it, you. No, look, I'm defenseless. There's five humans in my house that we are raising.
2: I think we're going to have to agree to disagree here. I thought you had more, but anyway.
1: Hey, I tell you what, some of the kids' mates around here so often, I do count them amongst my children at times. There's a lot of, I don't know, and again, it's different. I've got friends who have raised, their family makeup is all daughters. If you haven't had sons, you don't really know what it is to provide enough protein in the afternoon / evenings without going broke.
2: Yeah.
1: It's a thing. Like the inflation rate and the fuel prices and all of the rest, it's food prices for us. I think it's about $4,000 a week we're spending just on, meat and bread. I don't even know.
2: Yeah. I tell you, I reckon inflation would go through the roof if they put the price of bread up, because that alone,
1: right?
2: You're already doing one and a half loaves of bread a day.
1: Yeah,
2: it's expensive. Like, that's crazy in its own.
1: I think if Jesus were teaching the parable of the prodigal son these days, it wouldn't be a fatted calf that they'd get, because it's too much. You'd get it. A new mobile plan or something. Bring out the ring and the coat and hug him and kiss him, and here's a new mobile plan.
2: Yeah. I thought you were going to say they cut up a loaf of bread, because that's what the kids want to eat these days. Yeah.
1: Oh, back in my day, luxury, I tell you.
2: They have a whole loaf, imagine, yeah.
1: So good to talk to you. Hey, happy Father's Day, mate. I wondered if I could get you back in just a few minutes, because your work with World Vision has ramped up lately, and we just want to change tone a little bit and talk a little bit about what you're doing with them. But before we get to that, I just want to wish you a happy birthday, and thank you so much for being such an awesome mate to me.
2: Is it my birthday as well? You said happy birthday.
1: Did I just say happy birthday?
2: Yeah, you did. But man, hey, let's roll with that. Happy Father's Day. My birthday's a little while away, but hey, you got in early. Good on you.
1: If there was ever proof that I needed more sleep, done and done.
2: Happy love you, man. Thanks for all your dadding as well, mate. It's great being on the journey with you.
1: Love you, mate. Talk soon.

0: It's George Wandera, Not Even Once on 96.3. Steve Mack in for Justin, who's having a well-deserved break on leave for a couple of weeks. We're playing out some of the best bits of the Sunday Slowdown. Here's Justin.
1: Friend, someone asked me the other day, how are you going with the work-life balance? You know, in a different job.
2: That question. Yeah.
1: Mm-hmm. And it's a great question, and I hadn't really thought about it, but my answer was, oh, that it's kind of easy because so, you know, to backtrack a bit, so I'm single dad, co-parenting, you know, with the boy's mum. We get along really well. We split the kids down the middle. No, we don't split the kids down the middle. We split the time. Although at times, I tell you.
2: There's a Solomon lesson in that somewhere.
1: The time with the kids is split in the middle of the week. So I have them at the front part of the week, not the back part of the week. And I was able to say to this person, oh, it's quite easy. The front half of the week, I don't get a choice as to whether or not I'm going to be a dad or not. I have to be. I don't get a choice. The kids demand it of me, and I just have to. Second half of the week, work's got me. No problems at all. I can work late. I can get early. I can do all those things. I can do all the other bits. So actually, work-life balance is fine. I don't find myself on Monday and Tuesday night coming home and, you know, trying to get the kids to bed so I can sit down and punch out more work. I go, I'm home now. I'm here with the kids. This is me with the kids. Great, let's do that. Because I know that the latter part of the week will get the extra hours out of me. And I hadn't really realized it, that it's that the kids just, you know, it sounds terrible to say they demand that time off you, but you know they do. And that's not their fault. That's what they need. They just demand that you are there and you are present and you can be a dad.
2: Yeah, and the purpose of presence, isn't it? I think for me the balance has been or the continued change in. I'm going to rephrase that because I think it's the change of balance every day of the week. So for you, there's a A and B to the week. For us, it's very much a react in the moment kind of conversation. And so Jody and I have to work super hard to like each other all week. I had a moment the other night, which is, again, this is a change in my life of being aware of my mental health a bit more. I think I've shared with this audience before that I've been working with a psych a little bit. So for you, there's a A and B to the week. For us, it's very much a react in the moment kind of conversation. And so Jody and I have to work super hard to like each other all week.
1: I
2: had a moment the other night, which is

0: actually doing.
1: Yep.
0: And I'd had a long day and I'd had a frustrating afternoon and evening where the text messages and the emails kept coming back. Should have been simple answers from the people I was asking the questions of. Wasn't simple answers. Questions were being replied with more questions. All those sorts of things. And anyone that...
1: Sorry about that, man. I didn't...
0: Yeah, exactly.
1: There you go. Yeah.
0: And all you were doing was saying, could you please help me get these cable ties off my wrist?
1: I've been captured. Can you come rescue me?
0: I've been captured. Like, whoa, Ghostface, yeah.
1: Anyway, sorry, I didn't mean to disturb.
0: Yeah, and one of the kids came bounding down the stairs and just jumped on me. And I felt my body jerk. I felt it go. Oh, it was almost like a fight or flight kind of response.
1: Yeah, yeah.
0: And I'm thinking, kids are just being kids. Dill pickle. And I don't think I physically reacted. The kids didn't, you know, nothing happened, but I felt it in me. And I looked at Jase and went, hey, I'm just going to go for a drive for half an hour. Everything was fine. We'd done the baths, we'd done the teeth. They were ready for bed. It was all good. I didn't leave her in the lurch.
1: But
0: she just sort of nodded, you know.
1: Yep.
0: And so I went for a drive, and I called a friend. What was ironic was that the friend is actually going through a much, much tougher time.
1: Yeah, right.
0: And it was this little moment where I went, this is stupid. Why would I ring someone who's in 1,000 times more stressful position than me right now? And I rang the guy and he said, man, thanks for calling. I really needed to chat.
1: And you're the one that had spoken for 28 of the 30 minutes. That's nice, isn't it?
0: But I drove and the conversation went for the better part of 2 hours, I reckon. And so I've just learned over time that, hey, if I need a friend to talk to, and it's probably true that talking to someone who's been through some stuff too is a good thing.
1: Yeah, yeah.
0: Someone who's been through it and has walked through the valley of the shadow of death and has understood, fear no evil, your rod and your staff protect me, they comfort me, you lay me down in green pastures. You know, that I always say to people, you can read Psalm 23 as a 10-year-old, but it won't make sense to you. It'll minister to you, it'll be great, but it'll make sense to you when you've walked through some valleys. That's when it'll make sense.

0: And now across Geelong, Werribee and the Surf Coast, it's the 96.3 four-day forecast.
1: And the weather for today for Geelong and the Surf Coast, also the outlook for tomorrow. A partly cloudy day today, wind south to southwesterly, 15 to 20 k, becoming light in the late evening. Sunset tonight, 7:29 p.m. Overnight tonight, expecting over 5. Partly cloudy Monday ahead and a top of 19 degrees.
0: 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To life. To life. 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
1: 1 Peter chapter 5 verse 7 says, cast all your anxiety on him because he cares for you. That's 1 Peter chapter 5 verse 7.
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1: Here on the Sunday Slowdown, Steve Mackin for Pastor Justin, who's having a couple of weeks off on leave, a well-deserved leave indeed. Great to have your company, the Savo, on a Sunday as we slow down before we head into another working week. Now, coming up, we're going to play some of the best bits of the Sunday Slowdown. We've got a devotional from Pastor Justin coming up real soon. Also on the way this hour, we're going to play a classic track. From Leon Patillo. That's taking us way back, isn't it? And also, a little bit later on the hour, we'll play out an interview that Justin sat down and had with Hashek real soon. That's coming up a little bit later in the hour. Right now, though, let's kick off this hour with Martin Smith and Raya and Joy on 96.3. Oh, God.

0: Kingdom, Lifted in the Water, Vision of Leo, See Your Face on 96.3. On the Sunday Slowdown, Steve Mag in for Justin today, who's having a couple of weeks on leave. Well, I love Pastor Justin's devotionals, and this is a great one, and it's got a great title, Rise Up on Wings as Eagles. Here's Pastor Justin.
1: You're on 96.3. This is the Sunday Slowdown. Great to be with you. At the top of the hour, we read one of the most inspiring pieces of scripture from Isaiah chapter 40, verse 31, that says, "But those who wait upon God get fresh strength. They spread their wings and soar like eagles. They run and don't get tired. They walk and don't lag behind." Here's a little story. In March, I learned what a full thickness tear of the Achilles tendon was. I also learned that the Achilles is the hardest working tendon in the body. It's the thickest and strongest band of tissue in our bodies, in fact, and I learned that the hard way by, you know, tearing it. I also learned that there is no way to speed up the recovery of the injury, high performance athlete or middle-aged father of five. Everyone needs 12 months to regain the full use of this tendon, and even then, there's no guarantee it will be what it was before the injury. No rising up on wings of eagles, I couldn't even walk. Suddenly, basic day-to-day tasks, toilet, shower, preparing food. I needed a way to do those things differently. I needed help. It was my right foot as well. So driving, I couldn't even drive the automatic car. I couldn't hit the accelerator. In every way, I had to park it. The Hebrew word kavah, which appears here in at least 46 other places in the Old Testament, by the way, translates to wait for God, kavah. In the New Living Translation, it'll be read as trust in God. In the NIV, it says those who hope in the Lord. So how does one Hebrew word contain all these different sort of translations you'll find? How can it mean hope and trust and wait? Well, the word kavah means to wait with hope, involving expectation that God will act while you actively prepare for His movement. It's rather than passivity, kavah functions as an active verb with nothing to do with inactivity, centered fundamentally on expectation. The deeper dimension, which I really love of this word, it reveals sort of this richness that kavah can be understood as the process of binding together, like twisting strands of twine to make a rope, making waiting not an inactive time, but a proactive moment of intertwining yourself with the divine. I gotta confess, even when I think about the thing that happens in our bodies know what they're supposed to do. And all I had to do was stop, and this muscle would know what to do. It started to intertwine itself again and gain strength. The word also implies tension that strengthens, similar to muscle development, which is why Isaiah 40:31 uses the word kavah. When God promises that those who wait for the Lord will gain new strength, it creates an intimate connection, entwining yourself with God, like tying yourself to Him in a three-legged race. Here's what you need to know about what it is to wait on the Lord. You'll walk at His pace if you learn to wait in His grace.

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0: 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Oh, I'm half...

They're on 96.3 from the Heart of Geelong. Well, it's time now for a classic track. Now, this guy, he came to prominence singing with the Latin rock and roll group Santana. There you go. At the height of his pop career, however, he left that group with a burning desire to satisfy those hungering hearts with music that would make a difference in their lives and into eternity. After leaving Santana, he launched a solo career with Word Records and became a one-man band where he put together a dazzling computerized show. He released a string of successful albums and performed in different arenas and coliseums all over the world, and had his own television show on TVN called Leon and Friends. Who am I talking about? This is Leon Patillo and the song J-E-S-U-S on 96.3 as we play a classic track.

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0: Diana Waters, Every Need on 96.3. Well, you're on the Sunday Slowdown playing some of the best bits from Justin and the Sunday Slowdown as Justin is on leave. Coming out real soon, we're going to play out a track where Justin sat down and had a chat with Jared Hashek.
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0: Keith and Beer, only one that matters on 96.3. Steve Mack and for Justin on the Sunday Slowdown. We're playing out some of the best bits of the Sunday Slowdown with Justin. He's Justin having a sit down and a chat with Jared Hashek.
1: You're on the Slowdown. It's speaking with an old mate of mine, a current mate of mine, I think. Are we still mates? Yeah, good. Okay, we'll just check. Mr. Hashek, Jared Hashek, how are you, mates?
2: I'm doing all right.
1: You've just come back from God's own country in Queensland, hanging out with the CMAA people.
2: Yes.
1: What's your role there? Because I know that you do a bunch of stuff, right?
2: Oh, I'm just there as a music director, really. So we have a house band that I put together every year for the awards night and for the conference, and I write charts and boss people around.
1: Two things that you've become very skilled at over the years.
2: Yeah.
1: Is it the bossing people around or the charts that brings you the most joy?
2: Well, the charts are the avenue to the bossing.
1: One thing leads to the other. So,
2: I feel that writing a good chart for someone is a very micromanaged way of telling them exactly what to do.
1: That's perfect. I've known you for 30 something years, and that has just crystallized exactly who you are. Writing charts is a very micromanaged way to tell people what to do.
2: Yep.
1: Which is why you always love working with me, because I always stuck to the chart, right?
2: Yeah.
1: Yeah. So, for those who don't know, give us a bit of context for you.
2: Oh, I'm a musician in Melbourne and I like bossing people around.
1: You're my songwriting buddy from Compliments of Gus. You've worked with all of the artists. Actually, the latest artist you've worked with, Lily, did she got a bit of a nod for...
2: Lily won Emerging Artist of the Year.
1: Wow, congratulations.
2: She said, you know, sadly afterwards, well, I can only do that once.
1: Yes. You can emerge once, I guess.
2: Apparently. So, no, she won that, which was great. I was truly blessed to produce a record of hers, as in a whole album of hers, last year. And,
1: And did you guys, did she sing a song and you guys backed her sort of thing as well?
2: Yeah, so we in the band at the conference is the same band that we used on her record. So
1: oh, wow.
2: It was a nice full circle moment there. And she sang The Little Things, which is the opening track on her album, which is this beautiful storytelling song about her family. And featured a cameo from her little sister who ran on stage and hugged her during the line, "My little sister runs to the door."
1: On.
2: And so it was, it was hard to see the music for a while there.
1: a few dad tears came out. Beautiful.
2: Yeah, for sure.
1: Love it.
2: So that was great. We had a guy called Sean Rodriguez over from Nashville. I guess he was the guest artist. And so he did some songs there as a part of the awards night, as well as a few other worship spots and the concert throughout the week that we all played for. Lucy Sugarman was another artist that did some songs. She's from Sydney, pretty new on the Christian scene.
1: Yeah.
2: New to faith herself in the last few years. So it's been a whole exploring this world of, you know, discovering faith and then looking at what does faith in music look like and can I be, you know, what do I need to lay down and what can I still do and where do these, you know, the egotistical dreams that I've always had, how do they fit into this new paradigm and, the things that we've all battled with or continues.
1: Yeah, I was going to say, I haven't figured that out yet. Hey, you're on the Slowdown. We're talking to Jared Hashek. He's the music director, or has been the music director over the last week at the CMAA conference that a bunch of our crew from 96.3 went to. He was there for the awards and actually, got involved in the awards as well. We'll talk to him a little bit more right after this.

0: the Heart of Geelong on the Sunday Slowdown. Steve Mack in for Justin. Justin's on leave, so we're playing out some of the best bits of the Sunday Slowdown. Here's Justin.
1: Back on the Slowdown with producer, writer, conductor, micromanager slash bossy person, Jared Hashik, who was at CMAA Christian Media and, how do I say it, mate?
2: Christian Media Arts, what's the other A, Australia?
1: Arts Australia, Christian Media sure. Arts Australia Conference and Awards just last week with a bunch of our crew from 96.3 as well. Mate, there was one artist that caught your attention that you wanted to tell us about.
2: Well, yeah, Lucy Sugarman was a real, really inspiring. She did two things at the awards. She sang some of her own sort of, pop CCM kind of stuff.
1: Yeah.
2: And great lyrics, really insightful and poetic and, terrific stuff. And then she also did a couple of songs that she does with another singer-songwriter called Jamie Foxton, and they do this thing that I think it's called the Gospel Project. And they basically just do hymns. It's like you're listening to, Johnny Cash.
1: Right.
2: Singing with his wife, whose name has left my brain.
1: Johnny Cash's wife?
2: June?
1: I think so. Yeah. I'm going to go with that.
2: Like June and Johnny would do this one guitar, two vocal kind of beautiful thing, and Lucy and Jamie have got their old souls. They're singing I'd Rather Have Jesus with this sort of country meets Americana thing, and it's really cool. And they've had hundreds of thousands of, streams, and it's just surprise. And they did this tour earlier this year where they booked secular venues and sold it out around, they went to Melbourne, Sydney, Brisbane.
1: Yeah.
2: It's just sort of taken off for them in quite a surprising, unplanned way.
1: So it's amazing how those songs are like a warm cup of tea for so many people. And Johnny Cash, of course, June Carter working together on them is this, I don't know, this part of our shared Western music history that people just feel so comfortable with, and they don't care about, whether it's a religious expression, do they? It's just fun. It's just beautiful.
2: No. It's songs that they... It's okay to sing Jesus songs if you do it with a gospel band. It's like the genre excuses the lyric for people that don't have a faith.
1: But I think in essence, you've just touched on the point that you and I have always believed, which is the vehicle for the message. This vehicle, music as a vehicle for the message, is a beautiful vehicle.
2: Yeah.
1: Working with the guys you work with, and I'll give a special shout out because I know Spike from Sons of Korah, who's a Geelong resident and has been on this show as well, is part of that band. Those mates are, it must be amazing to just work with these guys you've known for so many years.
2: Yeah, it's a real joy. And honestly, a part of that joy is being able to write charts and turn up with minimal rehearsal and just know that everyone's going to, know their stuff, be able to follow it. I don't get there thinking, I wonder how this is going to go.
1: Yeah. Just solid. So you got Mike Webber on drums.
2: Spike Avery and Sam Leskey on guitar from Adelaide.
1: Sam Leskey, what a guitarist, what a band. Wish I could have been there, mate. Congratulations and thank you for all you do for Christian Media and the Arts in Australia.
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2: Sorry, did I say the wrong number?
1: You did, because 96.5 is in Brisbane, 96.3 is in Geelong, but I could do it for both.
2: If you get 96.5 to send you up while working 96.3 in Geelong, I think that'd be a real win for everyone.
1: I think you need to micromanage a chart that allows...
2: I'll speak to Tim. I'm friends with Tim Bain. I'll be like, Tim, you need to pay for Justin to go to the conference.
1: Done and done. I'm a poor musician / pastor / father of five that needs a weekend away. That's the pitch.
2: It is. Yeah, that's why I'm there.
1: Love you, mate. Good to talk to you. We'll talk to you again soon.
2: Cheers.

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Deloitte News. Can't take my eyes off heaven on 96.3. It's been Steve Mack with you this Sunday afternoon on the Sunday Slowdown in for Justin, who's on leave, and he'll be on leave again next weekend as well. Lord willing, over here filling his shoes again next weekend. God bless. Enjoy the rest of your Sunday evening and have a wonderful week ahead. Taking us up to the Sunday night praise party is 10th Avenue North and No Shame.

0: On the night you're falling all to pieces, you can bring your lonely heart to Jesus. 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
1: At the moment, Lauren Daigle, you say, that's pretty much what goes through my head. 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
6: Hi, I'm Steve Mack, producer for History Makers. A little ears warning for today's program, Andrew McLennan talking with Victoria Sinis. Today's program has adult themes.
7: I'm so excited about my next guest, and this is true. I genuinely am excited. Her name is Victoria Sinis. She got saved in the middle of setting up an OnlyFans agency in Melbourne, Australia. Was one of the first in Australia to do that. Met Jesus. Since then, her life has radically changed. She's become an advocate for change, particularly in the lives of young women who are drawn into that industry or who think it's glamorous or think it's mainstream and normal. And she's our spokesman now for the Lord to a whole generation, not only in Australia, but all around the world. Vic Sinis, I want to welcome you today.
8: Oh, thank you so much for having me.
7: You're helping these friends who've approached you to help build this OnlyFans agency in Melbourne. Tell us what starts happening next.
8: So, as I said, I was doing all the social media stuff. So my job was to make girls go as viral as possible, as quickly as possible, promoting and marketing girls on social media. So that's how as well I see the magnitude. So that young girl who was telling me that she watched these OnlyFans TikTokers and it influenced her, I can understand that, because the content that we were getting these girls to do is so intentional. It's so specific. It's so targeted. And they believe that this is, you know, what the girls want to do, that this is normal. And so it's not only manipulating men, but it's manipulating young girls. And from there, though, as I said, I went into account management. And so the main role of an OnlyFans agency is, again, to impersonate being the girl. And so the reason why this is, just for, again, people that maybe don't really understand the back end of OnlyFans. So the main allure, as we said in the beginning, is this instant messaging, right? So imagine, Andrew, if you're an OnlyFans girl and you have like 100,000 followers on your Instagram, and the main promotional system, because we just learned this, is through social media. And you're funneling your 100,000 followers to your OnlyFans. And the main allure is DM. Well, you can't sit there and facilitate, you know, thousands of conversations 24 hours, 7 days a week, do all your content requirements for Instagram, OnlyFans, all the things, right? So that's why you hire an agency. So the agency will pretend to be you on your behalf to make as much money as possible on the accounts and run the accounts. And so what we had realized over a period of time is that if we, again, had someone who's doing all of the OnlyFans account managing on the back end, I'm doing all the front end OnlyFans marketing, subscribers were starting to pick up on holes in our story. And so then that's when we went, okay, we need to change the structure. We need to change how we're doing the business. And I went from doing all of the marketing to doing less girls and doing the back end and doing account management as well. And so that's when I started to see exactly what we were doing. And I started to see all the porn. And I was like, whoa. I was like, this is crazy. And as you already asked, like, what was my lens of porn? Like, I just thought it was stupid. Like, I didn't get it. And so imagine I'm seeing porn technically for the first time in a real way. And it's my friends. And it's people that I've built relationships with. And so what ended up happening for me, the easiest way I can explain it is like I was just malfunctioning. I'm crying every single day. I can't open up my laptop. I'm just devastated, you know, at what I'm seeing, because I've made friends with these girls and I'm like, you're hilarious. You're so kind. You're so smart. You're so funny. And like one girl, I always think of this, I'm like, she had such excellent family values. But then I'm looking at what they're doing on the back end of OnlyFans and I'm seeing these acts and I'm just devastated, because I'm like, these are the dreams that we were telling girls to dream, that this was their only value. And I'm like, but they're worth so much more than that because I've gotten to know them. And so for me, I just personally, drugs and alcohol are a part of my story. I was exposed to cocaine at 13 years old. But now at this point, I'm 25 and I'm staying awake for days on end on drugs. I'm not coping with what I'm doing. I'm hating it. And I just wanted to try and figure out, you know, a way to feel better. And so that's what ended up, you know, happening.
7: Yeah, so you weren't a Christian, but I guess you felt a sense of brokenness on behalf of these girls who were doing these things and you just felt really bad for them. Is that what was going on?
8: It was two things. It was that. I think for me, it was just like the value of these are the dreams that we're telling girls to dream. Like we were recruiting girls again, bringing them to these mansion parties, being like, do you want this lifestyle? Like, well, quit your job, come do OnlyFans, like, and you'll have all of this. And like, we were making it out like this again is the pinnacle and the essence of success. And I'm like, but wait a minute. No, it's not. Like, I'm seeing what they're having to do to get to this success. And I knew who they were before seeing what they were doing. And I was, again, just devastated because I'm like, you're so much more valuable than that. But then on the other side, what I was really thinking about as well is I have, my mom is one of seven. So I have a bajillion first cousins and all of my cousins have kids, right? So we have like 17 kids in the family and like young. And majority of them are little girls. And so at the time, I think we had 8 or 9 little girls about 3 years and under. And I remember looking at all of this and being like, oh my gosh, if any of the girls in my family did this, like these little, my nieces, I would be devastated. And I'm like, but that's someone's niece. Why is it okay that she's doing it? And then I thought about it and I'm like, my brother would be devastated if his daughter did this, but that's someone's daughter. So why is it okay for her to do it, but not for my brother's daughter to do it? And so that's when it really started to humanize, I guess you could say, these girls even more for me. And I really thought about what type of world am I creating for my nieces, because I don't want to be in a world where they think that this is okay to do.
7: So, you know, even though you weren't a Christian, because of that strong family, you could look at those little nieces of yours and just think, oh man, I wouldn't want them getting involved in the stuff that I'm doing day to day for a job.
8: Absolutely. That was like the real aha moment, I guess, of I don't think that this is right. You know, again, if I wouldn't want this for my family, why is it okay for someone else's?

0: Welcome back to History Makers. Today, guest host Andrew McLennan speaking with Victoria Sinis.
1: So as a pastor and as a leader, I do like to say to people, Vic, you know what? I've never watched a site, never watched OnlyFans, never watched a porn video or clicked on something on my computer, and I'm happy. I'm actually really happy. And you don't need that rubbish to actually live a fulfilled life. So I just want to put that out there. That's my half a cent's worth there. But so let's go back to your story though, Vic. So you're self-coping, you're doing lots of drugs and alcohol, you're hating yourself, you're hating your job. Like, what happens next?
2: What ends up happening is I went searching, I guess is the easiest way. I started asking people at the OnlyFans agency, like, what do you think about what we're doing? And people would tell me that it's like a safe injecting heroin room. People need a safe place to do drugs. We give people a safe place to do porn. And I just wasn't satisfied with the answers that I was getting. And so I went on this journey of going, what can I do to feel better? Because nothing's making me feel better. And I had this genius idea. I was like, I know. I bet if I do a big enough act of good, that will offset all the bad that I'm doing, right? And that has to calm me out and make me feel better. And so I went, well, what's a big enough act of good? What's like so dramatic? And I thought, I bet if I go overseas and help refugees, that is such a dramatic act that that has to like calm me out, right? And so this is why I love this story so much for people listening as well. Like, this was in my selfishness, like to make me feel better. I wanted to go and help refugees. And my train of thought was we were building a medicinal cannabis company at the time. And I was like, well, I bet if I go overseas, help a bunch of refugees, by the time I come back, the cannabis company will be up and running and I don't have to work at the OnlyFans agency anymore. And again, I've calmed myself out. I'm a genius. And so I went, well, how the heck do I help like refugees? How do I help refugees? And so I remembered that when I was a young kid, we went to this church and we stopped going to church when I was like 8 years old, I'd say. And I'm 25 at the time. But I'm like, oh, you know what? I'll just Google that church, sign up for their refugee program and like happy days. So I Google the church. I sign up for this. It was like an outreach program. I don't know what it was, but this is where it gets really cool. So that outreach application never went to the outreach department. But what happened is the young adults pastor got an email. And I know this because I got to see it months later. And the email said, Victoria wants to reach out to the church. Here's her number. Call her. And so I get a call from this young adults pastor. And she is like, hey, I heard you want to come down to church. Can I invite you to come down this Thursday? So I was like, okay, sure. Thinking it's like the vetting process of what Christians do. And I can remember still so clearly, Andrew, rocking up to that church, sitting in my car at the front of that church and just having like voices screaming in my head going, you can't go in there. You're such a bad person. You'll literally burst into flames if you walk into that church. And I just remember that I had this, what I believe now to be the voice of God, just say there's someone in there and they're waiting for you. Just go in. And so that's what gave me the courage to walk into that church. Mm. And I word vomited for hours to this young adult pastor. And like, you know me, you know my personality. Like, imagine that's so unhinged. Yeah. But like, imagine just this girl for hours going, I sell porn. Everyone tells me that it's good, but I think that it's bad. Like, I don't know what to do. I thought maybe like helping refugees would like make me feel better. And she was so beautiful. She didn't do what I thought Christians would do. She didn't judge me. She didn't tell me that I'm going to burn in hell and that I'm this horrible, horrible person. She just goes, I think you should come to church this Sunday. We have a guest speaker who's speaking and I think you'll really resonate with them. So I was like, okay, sure. So I end up rocking up to church on a Sunday and get this, the guest speaker in church on that Sunday was talking about OnlyFans. And was talking about this over-sexualized culture. And it was crazy, dude. This woman has been in activism for 40 years now, and she currently travels around Australia and she goes into schools and she sees firsthand what is happening to the next generation because of this pornified culture. And it was this one very specific moment. And I remember she goes, Christians are supposed to be the salt and the light of the earth, and they have failed. And we are destroying the next generation. And that was the instantaneous moment that it went from like my head into my heart and it just clicked. And I went, oh my gosh, I'm not crazy. Like what we are doing is wrong. This is bad. And I'm like in the balcony at the back. I like dragged my mom and dad to come with me, but I literally ran down and ran up to this woman after she finished speaking. And I just said, hi, my name's Victoria. I work for an OnlyFans agency and I hate myself. And again, she didn't do what I thought Christians would do. She didn't go, you're going to burn in hell and you're a horrible person and all these things. She just literally looked at me and goes, would you like to have lunch? And it was so beautiful. This sweet woman just took the time to sit with me and have lunch with me and just answer all my questions. And I asked those questions of, you know, ethical porn, you know, isn't this like a safe injecting heroin room, girl power, all the lies I was believing. And she just answered them, you know, and she just spoke the truth to me. And what I love about this story so much is people have asked me now, like, oh, well, did someone preach the gospel to you? Did you do the thing? I was like, I never did any of that because I wasn't a pet project to convert. I was a human who needed someone's time and needed answers and I needed truth. Jesus is so powerful that I walked away from that day and I just was like, I don't know what this Jesus thing is, but I think I have to follow it with all my heart. And so that was on the Sunday. And by the Friday, I quit the agency. I walked away from a 13-year friendship. I walked away from the medicinal cannabis business. I walked away from everything in my life. And 8 weeks later, I'm sober and I'm baptized. And then 8 months later is when God sent me to America to do my first tour, speaking about all of this. So, yeah.
1: I love how both a youth pastor or young adults pastor and the woman speaking, for them it's a bit of a Good Samaritan moment because they're both busy people, right? And they could have just given you just the, oh, yeah, no worries, I'll pray for you. Or the young adults pastor could have just sort of done the easy thing and not taken that time out to invite you down on the Thursday. But they both just gave you that space and that time, and it sounds like that's exactly what you needed.
2: Yeah, I think so. I think there's so much power as, you know, I'm learning more about Jesus. Majority of his ministry was sitting with people around food and having conversations. And, you know, I learned that firsthand, that the power of someone taking time to listen, to answer questions, to not assume what they think that I needed. And that's what transformed my life. When

0: Welcome back to History Makers. Today, guest host Andrew McLennan speaking with Victoria Sinis.
1: Can I ask, when you first walked into the church with your mum and dad, what was your impression? Because, you know, you were a complete non-Christian. What was going on? What was your first impression of the church?
2: I think I was just like, whoa, this place has really changed. I think that was like my first thought.
1: And how did you feel? I'm assuming people were worshipping and really engaging in the worship. How were you feeling when everyone around you is worshipping God and really engaged? Were you feeling a bit out of place, or were you just feeling like, oh, no, this is...
2: I think because especially during that time, I had done so much drugs and alcohol, and there was so much like demonic oppression. And especially during those periods of time, the amount of warfare I can imagine that was happening around me. It might sound weird, but I don't remember these like specific things, to be honest with you. Like, I'm sitting here, I'm like, I don't know. I don't remember, but like, I can't have like a definitive thought or feeling as I'm seeing all of that. I guess because, again, I had grown up until I was about 8 years old in church. I'd been exposed to worship. I'd been exposed to these things. I didn't find it out of the ordinary. And to be honest with you, very quickly, I was exposed to, you know, undignified worship. And like, so I went from being in that church to being like, dude, there's another level here, guys. Like, I want to go to the other level, you know, like I was so all in for like just being undone and humiliated for the Lord that I think that very quickly, seeing that environment, I was like, nah, this isn't, there's extra levels and I want the extra levels.
1: I just love hearing people's first impressions of church or Christian events or meetings. Because it's just so interesting, because like you've come out of the world and it's like, well, God is there. And what do you feel? What do you sense? I mean, I got invited to a small group meeting before I was a Christian in a home, and they're all standing around in a circle singing songs, and one of them was playing this guitar. And I just thought, you people are weird. Like, this is actually weird. You're in a lounge room and you're singing songs. Yeah. But I just thought, oh, well, that's what Christians do. They're weirdos. But, you know, long story cut short, I got saved that night anyway, you know.
2: You became one of them. I can remember distinctly being, I think the most profound and impactful moments that I've had like in those environments has been when I've been in very deeply like healthy spirit-filled churches. And that's where I've gone again, like there's more to this, you know, than you just come sing a few songs, hear a nice thing, and not to be disrespectful, like I don't want people to hear what I'm not saying. I think that the first church that I was exposed to just didn't have those levels to expose you to be able to say, hey, there's more to this. So those big aha moments happened, but later on when I was really exposed to, you know, like Book of Acts vibes.
1: Yeah, sure, which is awesome. So what about your mum and dad? Did you ask them later, what were they thinking when you ran down the front to hug the lady, the preacher?
2: Yeah, I think what's so interesting is my mum said that she got emotional, and then my parents, they were so sweet. They actually waited, because I was gone for hours and I didn't have my phone. I'd left it in the car, but they waited at the front of that church. They didn't leave for those hours.
1: They
2: waited until I was done for me to be ready, and they went home with me. And I think for them, it was, you know, a really beautiful and sweet moment, you know, for their child.
1: Did they know that you were kind of, you know, doing drugs and partying pretty hard? Were they aware of that?
2: I think when we've had conversations now, my mom is so funny. I remember she goes to me once, she goes, I knew, but they waited at the front of that church. They didn't leave for those hours. Waited until I was done for me to be ready, and they went home with me. And I think for them, it was, you know, a really beautiful and sweet moment, you know, for their child.
1: Did they know that you were kind of, you know, doing drugs and partying pretty hard? Were they

0: if I got exposed at 13 and the people that I was with, I thought were cool, how was I supposed to know that that's not right? And she's like, oh yeah, I guess so. I'm like, if you don't teach and educate your children, I was like, something will, and something else did educate me. So I think for them, it's probably been a lot of harsh truths of understanding like the reality of, you know, what was going on with their child, but it's been able to bring, you know, I think a lot of beautiful things from it.
1: Yeah, well, I'm sure they're happy seeing you living for God now and actually making a difference. Yeah, just so good to hear your story today, Vic. It's just so encouraging. And it's a work in progress. Who knows what the future holds? Who knows how this story will blossom? Amen. And look, if you maybe you're a Christian, maybe you don't know Jesus, you've never really surrendered your life to him for whatever reason, someone shared this with you and you've listened or you've watched, I want to encourage you. It's as easy as this to become a Christian. Just say, Lord Jesus, come into my heart. I want to know you and forgive me for my sins. And Lord, just reveal yourself to me. And you pray that prayer just from your heart, just a simple cry. The Bible says whoever calls on the name of the Lord shall be saved. That's in the book of Romans. Just call on that name of Jesus and he will save and he will change. And you can start your journey with God as well, just like our guest Vic has done. But Vic, if people want to find out more about you, what's the best place they can go? Have you got a website, social media pages?
0: Yeah, definitely. So Instagram is victoria.sinis, and then also the movement is Creating Gems. So you'll be able to find all of those through my Instagram page.
1: Once again, Vic, I just want to thank you so much for joining us today.
0: Yay, thank you so much for having me.
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1: It's always been there for me. 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

0: every part of me wanted to turn around and just say, you miss home. You love home. No wonder why you're upset. And just doing that just names the emotion and tames the reaction.
1: In our homes and marriages, it's so easy to treat big feelings, whether it's a child's meltdown or a spouse's quiet frustration, as problems to fix or behaviors to stop. But God built us as emotional beings, and Scripture calls us to be quick to listen, slow to speak, and slow to become angry, and to be compassionate towards one another. Today, we're joined by counselor and family therapist, Natalie Darty, and we're going to discuss emotion coaching. We're going to explore how turning towards emotional moments with curiosity instead of reactivity can turn daily stress into profound opportunities for connection, healing, and Christ-like love. That's Natalie Darty, our guest today, along with my wife, Kate, and I'm Brett Ryan for Focus on the Family Australia. And welcome back once again.
0: Thank you for having me. It's so lovely to see you and hear you today.
1: We have enjoyed our conversations immeasurably, and this is going to be the same again because I think people are going to be able to really relate to it. You shared with us off air a story from your clinical practice. A parent came in with one issue, but you found it was another issue. Could you share that with our listeners?
0: Absolutely. This is quite common, you know, and so I'm not going to single it out to that one particular parent. It's what I'm actually seeing from a lot of parents in 2026. Coming to counseling, typically because they feel out of control with their child or adolescence. Often they feel that their adolescence is kind of driving the show and is the boss of the house. There's a lot of tension in the house, lots of yelling. They feel like they're failing as a parent. You know, they feel alone in this. The schools sometimes are involved if they've got school counselors. They're getting phone calls, you know, from their children saying, you know, they didn't do their homework or they're disengaged or they're falling asleep. And of course, I want to support them as a parent just for showing up and taking that courage to book an appointment with a total stranger so that they can show up to be the best parent. But often, you know, they say it's the phone or it's screens or it's gaming. And I had one parent recently say that their child had been on the phone for 13 hours on a Sunday. And, you know, what do I do about that? How do I get them off? You know, we've lost control. And using a lot of exploratory questions and trying to just make some meaning of what's the reason behind this child being on their phone for 13 hours, what I uncover in 100% of these sorts of presentations is there's a increasing amount of stress in the family system. And that could be from both parents working or just, you know, too many sports throughout the week. They're not getting home till 7, 8 o'clock at night. They're tired. Lots of other things that contribute to the stress, you know, work stress, aging, job changes, the whole lot as families do. But what I asked one in particular with this child that was on their phone for 13 hours was, where were you guys? And they admitted that they were also on their phones, and one was gaming because that was their detox day. That was their day to have self-care rather than, you know, have organized time with it. So it's not about blaming that parent and saying, well, you know, this is your fault because you're modeling unhealthy screen use. More so of, let's try to understand the stress, because I wonder if all of you guys are using your screens because there's an overload of stress and less connection as a family.
1: Mm-hmm. So that leads us to this idea of controlling our emotions or emotion coaching. What is this?
0: This is a life-changing concept. And I want to start off by saying this is not gentle parenting by any means. Emotion coaching is a skill that if we all were born with it, the world would be a better place. You know,
2: I look forward to hearing it then.
0: Yeah.
2: Your people who are on now this end of this radio are leaning in and saying, quick, tell us we want our life changed.
0: Yeah. Yep. I'll tell you, it was a life-changing moment for me. I was a school counselor for 4 years at this point back in 2018. And I had a good friend, a psychologist, say, you should go take a facilitator's training called Tuning Into Teens in Sydney. I went there thinking I'd learn some tools and get some handouts for parents, but I came out a different woman. I came out a different mother and wife. And what I realized was I had a very low emotional intelligence because I just didn't have it modeled to me growing up. My philosophy towards emotions were anger was bad of any kind. Sadness was not okay because I was told, don't cry, you look ugly when you cry, by a parent. Tears were okay for funerals. Joy and happiness were okay, but anything below that, that's not okay. And so here I was, this grown woman, you know, and already had grown children. My son at the time was 19, and I realized, oh my goodness, I have been so dismissive his entire life of his emotions. I was a problem solver. I would tell him not to worry. I would tell him you can't be angry because I was uncomfortable with those emotions. Mm. And when I realized, what's this emotion coaching thing? All I have to do is help, listen, validate, connect, be curious. I don't have to fix. It was a game changer for me. And he was the first person I called on the way home from Sydney on Bluetooth and said, I'm so sorry I did not allow you to express your emotions as a kid. I'm so sorry that I would always tell you to be happy when in fact you were just probably sad. And I'm telling you right now, it changed the dynamics of our relationship and it created a bridge and safety for him to talk to me again.
1: Mm, wow. So how should we see our emotions? Because a lot of people say, well, if you have those feelings, they're, you know, as you said, they're negative or they're not helpful, they're not productive. But how should we see our emotions when we have them?
0: Well, it really comes down to what your current emotional philosophy is. You know, most parents take a dismissive approach, and that word sounds really harsh, but dismissive can also be warm and caring, you know, and so it's easy to say, don't worry about that, or, you know, I think you're overthinking that. Like, think positive. Like, who wouldn't want to talk like a cheerleader to their kids about that? So it's really important that you analyze and understand how you feel and think emotions, and culture shapes us as well. You know, different cultures can be very expressive or not expressive with their emotions. And so understanding your own emotional philosophy is step one. So then you can decide, well, is that actually creating connection or disconnection with my kids? If it's creating disconnection, it's about realizing of, well, you know, how do I want to show up? Do I want to keep dismissing when my teenager keeps saying, you don't understand me? Get out of my room. You don't understand me. AKA, you're not letting me feel. You're not validating. Or do you want to learn to lean in, tune in, become an emotional investigator, ask open-ended questions, be curious, be less defensive, and help label emotions and validate and problem solve if necessary?
2: Mm. So let's have an example. Let's say a toddler throws an absolute tantrum. What does a parent do? Because you've got the parents who let it go for, you know, a couple of minutes because talking to a toddler doesn't seem to get far because they've already flipped their lid. But what happens next?
0: That's a great question, Kate, and perfect example to give to you. First of all, though, we are all born with different, you know, responses in terms of our personality and just, you know, how we're going to respond. None of us are all the same. And so you might have a quiet, calm baby and then bam, you know, for me, it was my daughter. And she was that child in the store that would scream if she didn't get a lolly. So an example is if I see a child, for example, I was on the airplane coming back from New Zealand in June, and this child behind me, probably 3 years old, starts crying, you know, and I'm just sitting there on the plane, of course, going, oh my gosh, you know, I'm starting to get worked up. That's not even my own kid, let alone how this mom is feeling. And so it's important for the mom to be aware that, you know, she's probably flipping her own lid because the stress of a crying baby on an airplane or a grocery store and you got a full trolley. So that awareness of you as a parent, you know, how is this impacting me right now? That's so important because the next step will determine how it's going to end. Yeah. And so I heard the child say, I want to go home. And the mom said, oh, but sweetie, you know, we're going to the Gold Coast to go see grandma and grandpa or Nana and Papa. And the child said, I want to go home. and just start screaming. And the mom said, shh, shh, you know, don't cry. Don't be scared. Don't be sad. Every part of me wanted to turn around and just say, you miss home. You love home. No wonder why you're upset. And just doing that just names the emotion and tames the reaction. Mm-hmm. And so parents are best to get in there when it's the low level emotions. So when you can see it building, yeah, and being able to say, I'm noticing you seem sad. Is everything okay? Before it escalates and now we're in that full blown meltdown. For those children who have those explosive meltdowns, not feeding it, allowing the child to regulate, and, you know, a couple of times just to say, I see you're very angry. Do you want to go in your calming corner or whatever that looks? For me, it was, Susie, I see you're very angry. I've told you, no, you cannot have that lolly. No wonder why you're angry. You love lollies, but we need to be quiet. And if you're not quiet, we're going to get in the car and go home and take a nap. And that was her choice. We went home and took a nap. I left the trolley full of groceries. I'm sure that
2: all done that.
0: Yep. And I'm sure that the manager at the grocery store and the patrons were like, praise the Lord, get her out, you know. And it worked. It worked, yeah, every single time.
2: Yeah. It's interesting, isn't it? I remember that too. And the lady, I'd say, sorry that I've got to leave my trolley. And they would say, good on you. Thank you. We'll put it, yeah, away.
0: Mm. Yeah. Yeah. But I'm mindful in an airplane, you can't do that. You're stuck.
2: No.
0: And yeah. And so it is just about naming, like, of course you're sad and you want to go home. You love your room and you probably miss our dog Fluffy, you know, and just saying that can make the child feel seen and heard and understood before it escalates to take me home.
2: Yeah.
1: This is so
2: good.
1: Our guest today is Natalie Darty, and we're talking about emotion coaching, and we'll continue this conversation right after this short break.
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1: Well, welcome back to Focus on the Family Australia. Our guest today is Natalie Darty, who's a marriage and family therapist, and we're talking about emotion coaching and how turning emotional moments with curiosity instead of reactivity can result in greater connection. You mentioned before the break about a very common approach is this dismissive approach, and many parents would identify that and they've been brought up with it. And I also understand that you are a big fan of the Gottmans, and many people may have heard that name before. They're world-renowned psychologists and researchers in the area of relationships and human nature. And they've identified four of these common behaviors. Could you just give us what those four common behaviors are when we have these emotional connections or disconnections?
0: Yeah, absolutely. You know, over four decades, the Gottman Research Institute in Seattle have just sat back and observed to get some research of how do parents actually respond to emotions. And they came down to four different responses. The first one, as I mentioned, is dismissive, which I'll go into that a little bit more in just a second. But the next one was being disapproving of emotions. So you're not allowed to be angry. Or for me, it's you're not allowed to cry, you know, because it makes you look ugly. Or get in up in your room and think about your attitude and get out here and you're not allowed to be, you know, you must be happy. The third one is called laissez-faire. And that is more of what we're seeing in that gentle parenting response where your emotions are okay and I'm going to validate them and help you label them. But then there's no problem solving or correction of behaviors. So with emotion coaching, it's all emotions are okay, but not all behaviors are okay. Whereas emotion coaching takes that final step to say, you know, your anger is perfectly okay. You have every right to be angry. However, you cannot hit your sister. And so we're going to put in some rules and boundaries and consequences for you so you don't do that anymore.
2: We'd love to see you unpack those, because I've got so many questions, and I'm sure people listening right now have got so many questions. So if you can expand on those, that'd be fantastic.
0: So with dismissing, like I said earlier, it's a parent can be really warm, even baking cookies with their child, and their child saying, you know, I miss mommy. It can be as simple as, here's a cookie, you know, mommy will be back later, which sounds really loving and caring. But actually what that message conveys is it's not okay to be sad, you know, without actually saying you can't be sad or you can't miss mommy. And so saying things like, there's nothing to be upset about, or, you know, people used to say to me, I think you're overthinking that, or even problem solving for your child of, I'm really scared, I haven't done my homework yet, and the parent may be jumping on the computer and emailing the teacher and saying, sorry, we've had a lot of stress, versus just validating and saying, you know, tell me more about why, you know, you haven't done your homework and what's going on for you, and then problem solving and giving that child the autonomy to problem solve for themselves, because that's actually what breeds resilience. That's where resilience is built, is when children are able to make their own decisions and have autonomy and independence. So that's dismissiveness. Whereas laissez-faire is that child that might be getting bullied on the playground, and the parent, you know, responds to that and says, no wonder why you're upset, that's really sad, but then doesn't teach that child how to respond when it happens again. Mm. Or they do it for them. You know, they call the teacher and say, could you please have Johnny play with someone else because Timmy's bullying him on the playground? Whereas emotion coaching is taking that final step of saying, it's really sad when kids bully us on the playground. No wonder why you don't want to go to school tomorrow. That makes so much sense. What would help you go to school tomorrow? And taking that next step of, what do you need to show up tomorrow? Do you have any ideas? And putting the ball in their court to brainstorm.
1: That's great.
2: And so what would be the thing for disapproving?
0: Disapproving is, that's toxic. That's more like contempt. And that will definitely breed anxiety and depression, where it's almost like you can take your sadness and put it in the boot of the car and you are never allowed to have that out, or you are not allowed to be angry at all. You should have a better attitude about this. You can be okay and excited, but you cannot be angry. Well, where is a person meant to put their anger? You know, if you go and you analyze a lot of people in jail, a lot of them are in there because they never knew how to manage their anger, or it was modeled to them in a way that wasn't healthy, where healthy anger is okay. I mean, God gave us these emotions.
1: Yeah.
0: So having an adult to be able to say, it's perfectly okay to be angry. I would be angry at that too. You know, but you can't yell at me. And so we're going to talk about what you can do, but dude, be angry. That's totally fine. No wonder. You're right. I did come in here and start yelling at you to clean your room. I'll work on my own anger, but let's do this together. Let's connect. You know, yeah. I care about you.
1: It seems like the key is to, you know, give a label. Is that the right word? Or to give a voice to those underlying emotions. So it's okay to be angry or find that they're disappointed or feeling hurt. But, you know, instead of reacting to those things, they need to be more reflective. But that's easier said than done. Can you give us some examples of how we can get more reflective rather than reacting when we have those big emotions?
0: Yeah, all emotions, you know, there's some sort of underlining unmet need, or most of us don't even know that it could be related to emotions. And so we put out what's Gottman's called a bit of connection. And it could be when your child gets in the car and they let out a big sigh, like, you know, that's an opportunity to connect. But what I tell parents is your number one job is to drive the car and get your family home safe. And so maybe put on some quiet music and have some snacks in the car and say, I cannot wait to get home to hear what happened about your day today. Why don't you just relax a little bit? And when we get home, you know, we'll talk about it. And so you want to have the right environment to have these conversations where you can be fully present and connect with your child. For me, it was going into my daughter's room at nighttime when the lights were out, and I would lay next to her in bed And I would say a prompting question such as, I noticed you were really quiet when you came home from school today. You know, is everything okay? And what that does is say, hey, I'm a safe person for you to share whatever's happened at school today. And then you just sit back and you just listen. And you are trying to be an emotional detective at that point as your child shares context of this is what's happened. And then go for it. Try to label an emotion to say it sounds like you were feeling really alone when that group of girls excluded you in the party over the weekend and you had to see it all over Snapchat. You know, no wonder why you didn't want to go to school this morning. That makes sense why you were even annoyed with me.
1: Yeah.
2: It's beautiful.
1: Now I have to confess here that I tend to, if I hear someone with a problem or a big emotion, I want to go into fix it mode and offer some advice on solving the problem. But emotion coaching, as I understand, is getting them to identify the issues and then for them to own their problems and then to come up with their own solutions rather than coming in with, I'm Mr. Fix-It or I can rescue you. So what other things do we need to do to be able to get people to coach them how to solve these issues themselves?
0: Yeah, well, we want to give our children opportunities to experience emotions that, you know, that they're safe and they're welcomed and God gave us with an emotional brain so that we can then teach them how to engage their prefrontal cortex, which regulates emotions. But if we're constantly having to do that for them, like, you know, and co-regulation's lovely in the fact that it's there and I'm going to help you calm down when you're really in your heightened state by just sitting with you and maybe breathing. But, I mean, let's face it, we cannot go to school or work with our kids as they get older. You know, we can't go into college with them and uni. And so teaching them as soon as possible by A, modeling healthy anger and other emotional responses, such as when mom or dad gets upset, this is what healthy anger looks like. I just heard mom say, I need to go look after myself and take a walk when I could tell she was mad and she's not yelling anymore. Or just being able to use I feel statements. And so modeling that is so, so important. But again, putting it back in the child's court to where they feel like they have a choice. That's going to make them feel stronger, more able to make these hard decisions when they get to school versus, oh my gosh, I need my mom to call school and fix this for me, where there's almost like a codependency that's developing, you know, from that.
2: It's interesting because you can almost compare it to external rewards when a child is little. They need external rewards like a star if they've done well, you know, in a school piece of work. And as they get older, it becomes an internal reward, the satisfaction of doing a job, you know, a job well done. And
0: absolutely.
2: And so they are learning to have the external role model, somebody coaching them, whether you said the breathing, et cetera, to then them learning how to recognize where they're at and how to then problem solve themselves to do this in a healthy way. Is that correct?
0: Absolutely. You know, our goal from the moment our children come into this world is to build their resilience, not just in emotions, but physical, logical, like in the way that they think, and spiritual. And so A, we have to model that we're doing that on our own, but B, giving them autonomy to learn to do those things. And there are children, even as young as two, that can empty a dishwasher. And so it's about giving them opportunities to grow up and develop that resilience. But we know by research that when you feel understood, which is a human's basic need, is just please understand me, someone, don't fix me. You know, that gives them that motivation to then go in and stand tall to that bully to say, you know, you won't talk to me like that. And they won't learn that resilience if mom or dad are just constantly jumping in and doing things for them or not validating the fear that they may have about that bully.
1: Yeah. This has, again, been so practical and so helpful. So thank you, Natalie, once again for being our guest.
0: You are welcome. Thank you for having me.
1: If you'd like to find out more about Natalie or to invite her to your school or church community, you can go to her website at backtobasicscounseling.com. And this conversation has been a beautiful reminder that when we slow down and validate the hearts of our spouses and our children, we reflect the very empathy and grace that God extends to us every day. Connection really does come before correction. And we at Focus on the Family have numerous resources, including our free parenting and marriage toolkits. Head to families.org.au. And as you go about your week, try taking a step back. The next time a big emotion arises in your home, ask yourself, how can I use this moment to connect rather than react? And thanks for joining us. On behalf of Kate and the rest of the team, I'm Brett Ryan, and I'd love to invite you to another episode of Focus on the Family, Australia.

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2: Jesus said not to judge others, or we'll be judged by the same standard. But isn't it right to judge others for the sake of truth? I'm Tanya Harris of God Conversations. The issue here lies in the nuances of meaning. To judge can mean to have discernment between right and wrong, but it can also mean to condemn or deny others' mercy, which positions us in the place of God. Eugene Peterson translates Jesus' words this way: don't pick on people, jump on their failures, criticize their faults, unless, of course, you want the same treatment. That critical spirit has a way of boomeranging. It's easy to see a smudge on your neighbor's face and be oblivious to the ugly sneer on your own. We can discern right behavior for the sake of living a godly life, but we have no right judging others. It's just not our job. For more on having your own God conversations, go to godconversations.com.
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world full of noise, we choose truth, hope, and heart. 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

Yeah, awaken the dawn, awaken my song, awaken my soul, awaken my heart, awaken it all. The dead of the night, my struggle to fight. I see breaking through, I'm reaching for you in the light of my dawn. I'm hearing your call, I'm feeling your draw. The weeping may come, but just for the night, the chains will not fall. The morning is here now.

0: Recently, I had a conversation with my AI bot. I asked it to summarize the key teachings of the God Conversations ministry. Hi, I'm Tanya Harris of God Conversations. When the answer came back, I realized my AI bot had gone rogue. It had gone beyond the parameters I'd set it and filled in the blanks from places I told it not to. As a result, its answers were way off. With all its wonderful uses, technology has its limitations. Using it calls for careful discernment. 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

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So the storm is gonna break, right?

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3: Why is it that Jesus seemed to favour the poor? 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We know that everyone is made in God's image and loved equally. 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The result? 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So Jesus did the reverse. 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He was destroying the kingdom of self and ushering in the kingdom of God. 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

0: Jesus was on earth, he spoke about the church only twice, but he spoke about the kingdom over 100 times. Why is that? I'm Tanya Harris of God Conversations. Jesus' focus was not so much on an institution, but on the impact his followers would have. God's kingdom represents the places where the way of Jesus reigns in people's hearts. It's a kingdom of love, joy, and peace, where generosity abounds, grace is present, and healing flows. What then is the value of the church? The church is the community of Jesus followers who are committed to God's kingdom ways. 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The church exists to build God's kingdom. Let's not get them the other way around. 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
2: In 1996, the Truth and Reconciliation Commission was set up in South Africa by Archbishop Desmond Tutu to deal with the atrocious crimes of apartheid. Their approach demonstrates the importance of truth. I'm Tanya Harris of God Conversations. The goal of the commission was to lead the nation out of a terrible season of pain and injustice, break the cycle of violence, and bring people into healing and unity. The premise was that perpetrators of violence could request amnesty from prosecution if they testified honestly to what they did. Truth became the vehicle for forgiveness and reconciliation. It was a courageous strategy. Truth can be ugly and painful to confront. But as Jesus taught, truth sets us free. When we confess our sin and take responsibility, we find God's grace. May we all have the courage to allow God to lead us there. For more on having your own God Conversations, go to godconversations.com.
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0: Did you know if you took out all the God conversations of the Bible, you'd have virtually none of the Bible left? I'm Tanya Harris of God Conversations. It's true. In the Old Testament alone, the phrase, "and God said," is used over 3,500 times. Nearly every mention of the Spirit of God is in reference to God speaking. And the prophet Amos said that God does nothing without first speaking it. God speaks, people listen, and God's plans unfold. Then Jesus came as the living Word of God in the flesh, God's final and most perfect conversation. Then he sent the Holy Spirit to continue speaking. Why does this matter? Because you can't have relationship without communication. An effective communication has to be two-way. God is deeply personal and relational. God wants us to know him. Why not start a conversation with God today? 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
4: Jesus said that the gate to life is narrow, but the gate to destruction is wide and many enter it. What did he mean by this? I'm Tanya Harris of God Conversations. I used to think Jesus' words meant that not many got his approval. The standards were so high after all. But now I think that maybe Jesus was referring to the challenge of living God's ways. To love when you're hated, give when you're taken from, and forgive when you've been hurt. To go against the grain of selfishness and do what you don't want to do, again and again and again. But this is what I've also discovered. When we decide to follow the Jesus way, it actually gets easier because we experience life through that narrow gate. As our selfish nature dies, we are set free to truly live. It may be hard, but it's worth it. 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

0: There comes a moment in every relationship when it's time for a hard conversation. Our response to those moments will determine the level of intimacy that follows. I'm Tanya Harris of God Conversations. Ugh, don't you hate them? Those moments where you need to confront an issue with another person, express vulnerability, and run the risk of embarrassment or rejection. Yes, those conversations can be hard, but they're also pivotal. Whether a moment of critique, a negotiation of values, or the exposure of a blind spot, they can lead to a deeper level of trust and growth. Of course, not all hard conversations turn out that way. Some even lead to a relationship breakdown. It's the risk we take if we want to go deeper. Hard conversations are necessary, but they're worth it. For more on having your own God Conversations, go to godconversations.com.
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1: The big thing that the makeup and beauty companies sell is deep cleansing. We all know that beauty is more than skin deep. There are times when you and I need truly deep cleansing. The sort that you can only get from one source. I'm Bernie Diamond and welcome to the program today as we continue with the next message in this series called God's Miracle Makeover for You. Don't you love those makeup advertisements? Anti-aging, wrinkle reducing, look 10 years younger in just 10 days, achieve deep cleansing of your skin. They promise the world, and all you women out there, well, a good many of you, you want to fall for this stuff because you do want to look younger and you do want to look your best. And it's not just the lotions and potions they flog on television, right? Many women spend huge sums of money on facials, exfoliation, masks, mud masks even, all in the pursuit of what? Looking younger? These cleansers and moisturisers they sell for a king's ransom, most of them cost just a few pennies to make. Then there's the massive cost of advertising and marketing. Oh, let's not forget the huge profit margin on top. Deep cleansing. Right. Look, I know I'm only a bloke and I apologise for that. But on that basis, I know I really don't get the whole beauty thing. But over half a century, a cake of soap and some hot water has pretty much given my skin all the deep cleansing that I've ever needed. But even I know that there's something incredibly special about feeling clean. Back in my military days, we would go out on training exercises where we fought simulated battles for 4, 5, even 6 weeks at a time. And in that month, month and a half, you were lucky to get a shower and a change of clothes once, maybe twice. So by the time we'd come back to barracks at the end of the exercise, you were seriously on the nose. I mean, absolutely filthy dirty. I remember we'd be rolling in the dirt, fighting a war, rubbing black and brown and green camouflage cream into our faces, our necks, our hands, so we'd blend into the bush. We were filthy. And to this day, what, 35 years on now, I remember that feeling of getting those reeking clothes off and getting into a hot shower and scrubbing all that muck and that camouflage cream off. Of course, it didn't all come off in the first shower. It was still embedded in the pores of your skin and under your fingernails for a week or two afterwards. But that feeling of being really clean for the first time in weeks was utterly sensational. Whenever I hear the term deep cleansing, that's what comes to mind, that sensational feeling of being clean. Okay, it's one thing to be clean on the outside, sure, great feeling. But what about the inside? A lot of us, most of us, don't feel clean.

on the inside. Why? Well, because there's a lot of accumulated muck and grunge caking our emotions, our thoughts, our soul, our very being. Maybe you think I'm overstating that a bit. The old-fashioned word for it is sin, but a lot of people don't like that word too much these days. What about baggage, emotional hang-ups, hurts, inadequacies, doubts, fears, scars, blind spots? Recognize any of those in your life? And what about the consequences of the stupid things that you've done in your life, that you're still doing in your life, ignoring your family, being selfish or touchy or being overbearing or controlling? It's a pretty long list. And the quickest, easiest way to sum it up is to use that small, four-letter word. That's what it is these days, sin. Now, depending on where each one of us is on the scale of maturity, we may either deny that we have any of that stuff going on in our lives, or we may be nodding, perhaps reluctantly, but nodding and recognizing that this sin thing is eating away at us on the inside. This muck is caked on thick and dirty, like that camouflage cream, black and brown and green, used to be caked onto my skin. We scrub as we will. Somehow we can't wash it off. It just won't come off. Shakespeare had it right in Macbeth Act 5, Scene 1, when Lady Macbeth sleepwalking, remembering the blood on her hands in conspiring to murder someone, looks down at her hands and she exclaims, "Out, damn spot, out, I say. One, two, why then 'tis time to do it. Hell is murky. Here's the smell of blood still. All the perfumes of Arabia will not sweeten this little hand. Oh, oh, oh." See, in her mind, in her heart, in her dreams, she couldn't get the blood off her hands. The guilt ate away at her on the inside. And many, many people, whether they admit to it or not, have that sense of guilt or perhaps shame or inadequacy eating away inside them. It's not something we like to talk about. We hide it deep within, behind the facade of respectability and confidence, behind the faces that we put on, behind the bravado and the apparent happiness and the nice home and the nice kids and the nice everything. And yet it eats away, it gnaws at your soul as the guilt, the blood on your hands, debilitates you, just as it did Lady Macbeth. Now, we're on sensitive ground here, aren't we? When we start to talk about it in this way, we come face to face with a deep reality, may I use the word now, our sin. You can't live an abundantly joyful life with that stuff going on any more than I could have lived a full healthy life in my reeking clothes with all my cam cream still caked on my skin. Imagine if, without a shower, I'd hopped into my car and driven down to the local shopping centre, sat down for a pizza at the pizza joint, wandered through the department store. It's not on. And nor is trying to live our lives with that muck caking our souls. So what's the answer? Let me read you what the Apostle John wrote to some friends in a letter, his first letter, around 60 AD, so a good many years after he'd wandered the dusty roads of Israel with Jesus. 1 John chapter 1, verses 5 to 10. This is the message we have heard from him and proclaim to you, that God is light, and in him there is no darkness at all. If we say that we have fellowship with him while we're walking in the darkness, we lie and we don't do what is true. But if we walk in the light as he himself is in the light, we have fellowship with one another, and the blood of Jesus, his son, cleanses us from all sin. If we say that we have no sin, we're kidding ourselves and the truth isn't in us. But if we confess our sins, he who is faithful and just will forgive us our sins and cleanse us from all unrighteousness. If we say that we have not sinned, we make him a liar and his word is not in us. So if we think that we can walk in the darkness, live with that darkness inside us, and live in the light, live in a deep, intimate, fulfilling relationship with Jesus at the same time, John's saying here, come on, you're just kidding yourself. If we say that we have no sin, we're deluding ourselves. But if we fess up, if we're honest with ourselves, if we're honest with God, if we bring our filth and darkness, our hang-ups, our inadequacies, our failures, and all their consequences to him, if we take them out of the deep darkness within and bring them out into the light and give them to him, then something amazing happens. Deep cleansing, the sort that only comes from Jesus. The blood of Jesus, his son, will cleanse us from all sin. The one thing that Lady Macbeth couldn't do. The one thing that you and I cannot do.
Wash the sins away. Wash the guilt away. The blood of Jesus, his sacrifice on the cross, pays for our guilt to take our punishment on our behalf. He pays the full price, and the Spirit of God brings the peace of forgiveness and wholeness into our hearts. There's nothing on earth like that. If we bring our sins into the light, if we confess them to God, then he who is faithful and just will forgive us our sins. And listen to this next bit, very, very careful, and cleanse us. Deep cleansing, cleanse us from all unrighteousness. That, my friend, is why Jesus came. And if you know in the depths of your heart that you need that cleansing, then it's time to pray this prayer with me. Father God, today I have heard your word. I realize in the depths of my heart that sin is tearing me apart. I realize I've been hanging on to all this muck inside me as though somehow I can hide it from you. But I can't, not anymore. I confess it to you. You know what I'm talking about here. You see it all. You know it all. But I just want to come to you now and fess up and admit it to you openly and honestly. And you know, Lord, that I am so much like Shakespeare's Lady Macbeth. It doesn't matter how hard I scrub, I can't get clean. But I believe that in Jesus and Jesus alone, I can be cleansed. So I cast myself on your grace and your mercy through Jesus, and I ask you to forgive me and to cleanse me in his mighty name. Amen. My friend, if you pray that prayer, you are forgiven and you are clean. Do us a favour, stop by online at christianityworks.com and we can chat some more about today's message. 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
4: If you've suffered in life, I'm sorry that has happened to you. 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

0: back for trying to put a happy face on some deep, dark times of crisis. What doesn't kill you makes you stronger. Don't worry, be happy. Look on the bright side. But sometimes an earthquake so shakes our lives that there doesn't seem to be a bright side. But don't mountains rise from earthquakes? Today on A New Beginning, Pastor Greg Laurie helps us see how God can help us rise above our pain, and he can put our past to use in the most fulfilling ways.
1: Hope. Something that for some seems to be in relatively short supply these days. Where people find themselves filled with anxiety, fear, depression, some even entertaining suicidal thoughts. And for a person who would think that their life does not matter, I want to say this to you, you are wrong. Your life does matter. It matters more than you know. You know, as a young boy, I had a crazy life. I've told you about this before. Let's just say my mother was living la vida loca, okay? It was the crazy life. She was a very beautiful lady, and she was never at a shortage for men in her life, and she loved to drink, and she loved to party, and I went along for Charlene, that was her name, Charlene's Wild Ride. You've heard of Mr. Toad's Wild Ride. I was on Charlene's Wild Ride, and it was a life that no kid should live, but I lived it. A parade of men coming in and out of my home and my life. There's a lot of fighting, screaming, hitting, a very real abusive home. Yet through all of this, strangely, instead of having a deep depression, I had hope that one day things were going to get better. I don't really know why I had it in a way, because there was nothing that would give me an indication things were going to get better. And in many ways, things actually got worse. And they got worse because then when I became older as a young teenager, I started making a bunch of bad decisions that made my life go in even in a worse direction. And so I look back at school and no one was encouraging me, saying, Greg, don't hang in there. You're going to go out there and accomplish something in the world. In fact, in the schools I went to, if I was there long enough, they wanted to expel me, and for good reason. I would make trouble in class. I would disrupt the class as well. And the only reason I wasn't expelled from school is my mother would go to the principal and say, you expel him, I'll sue you. And so great. There I was living my life. But I thought somehow my life was going to get better. And now I look back on it and I know why. Because the Bible says God has placed eternity in our hearts. And what that simply means is we're created by God even before we know him. And though we're separated from him by sin, there's a sense that there's something more in life. And I was right. My life was going to get better. And it got dramatically better when I became a Christian. I heard the gospel, I believed it, Christ changed my life immediately, and then not long after I became a believer, I met Kathy, and we got married, and we had two sons, and we're building our family, and we're living our life, and we're starting this church, and there were challenges, there were many setbacks, but we pressed on, and we're so thankful for all that the Lord was doing, and then the most devastating thing of my life happened, and that is when our oldest son, Christopher, died in an automobile accident. You know, when it happened, I have to tell you, I literally thought in many ways my life was ending. I know that's shocking to hear, because I'm a pastor. I should have a sermon in my back pocket for the moment. But I think Kathy, my wife, could see the look on my face. I was so devastated. I was so destroyed by this. I thought, what happens now? How do you even survive such a thing? And our house immediately filled with people saying all kinds of things, some slightly helpful, some rather random, and some even hurtful, all with the best intentions, I'm sure. And I just sort of collapsed on the floor, and Kathy came up to me and she took my face in her hands and she said, Greg, it's going to be okay. And there's only one person that could have said that to me that I would have listened to that day, and that was Kathy, because she had lost her son as well. She said, Greg, it's going to be okay. And I would like to say to anybody struggling with deep depression, because something has happened in your life and you don't know why, I want to just say to you right now, it's going to be okay. Somehow you're going to get through this, and this pain you're in is not going to last forever. And in fact, you will grow stronger from it. You're saying, well, Greg, so you're over your son dying? No, I'll never be over it. I'm not over it, but I'm getting through it. And the reason I'm getting through it is because Jesus is giving me what I need each and every day, and he will do the same thing for you no matter what you're facing right now. You can be sure of this. If you've suffered in life, if you've been neglected, or you've been mistreated, or you've been abused, or you've been abandoned, I'm sorry that has happened to you. But let me say this, God can take all of the hurt and pain you have experienced in life and use it to touch other people and make us into the men and women he wants us to be. But Romans 8:28 says, we know that all things work together for good to those that love God and are called according to his purpose. Then it goes on to say, for whom God did foreknow, he also did predestine to be conformed into the image of his own dear son. This is often misunderstood because I think we think that means God will take every bad thing and turn it into a good thing. Wrong. There are things that happen that are wrong things. They're bad things. They'll always be bad things. They should have never happened, but they did. But God promises he'll cause all things to work together for good. Despite the bad, God can bring good still, because the Bible promises he'll bring beauty out of ashes, the oil of joy instead of the spirit of mourning. And what's God's end game? It goes on to say there, verse 29, whom he foreknew, means he knew you before you knew him, he predestined you to be conformed into the image of his own dear son. This is our hope. Now, the devil, who is very real, does not want this to happen. The devil wants you to abandon hope. Dante wrote that over the gates of hell are these words, quote, abandon hope, all you who enter here. Satan would say that to some people today. He'll say, abandon hope, all of you who enter here. The devil wants you to abandon hope. Jesus wants you to abandon hopelessness, because you can have hope as his follower, because Jesus said, the devil or the thief comes only to steal, kill, and destroy, but I have come that you might have life, and that more abundantly. So we have the choice in life. We can listen to the devil, or we can listen to Jesus. But don't listen to the devil, because he is a liar and he is the father of lies. And he would whisper in your ear and he would say, your life is not worth living, and your family and friends would be better off without you. Those are lies. Your life is a gift from God, and it is worth living, and you are loved more than you realize. First of all, you're loved by God. He loves you with an everlasting love. He loves you so intensely, he sent his own son to suffer and die for your sins, for our sins, because of his love. And you're loved by your family. Love more than you may know. You would be missed more than you would ever realize. And you're loved by this family. You're loved by the church, God's family. This is the thing we need to remember, that God wants to change the paradigm of your life, if you'll let him. We have a choice. He says, I set before you life and death, blessings and curses. Now choose life and live. It's your choice, but make the right choice and you'll be glad that you did. And there's no clearer example of that than the man we're going to take a little time to look at together. His name is Moses. His life could have so easily been over before it even started, but God preserved him. And not only did God preserve Moses, but he called and used him to literally save the lives of millions of people. As we will discover together, Moses was a flawed individual, to say the least. Yet he was one of the greatest men of God in all of human history. We know him as a great hero of history, but who was the man behind the legend? We know Moses as the lawgiver. But we must remember also that before that, he was a lawbreaker. He was born in poverty, yet he was raised in a palace, but ultimately the wilderness became his home. He was reluctant to lead, but he was determined to follow. At times, Moses was impulsive, impatient, and even explosive, but at other times, he was humble and broken and obedient to what the Lord would say. He was idolized and he was criticized. What an interesting guy he was.
0: 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Today, Pastor Greg is offering insights from the life of Moses. We're seeing that God can use even the most painful times from our past in the most fulfilling ways. It's time to get into the Bible, starting in Hebrews chapter 11.
1: So let's read the text right now. Hebrews 11, 23 is where we will start. Let's look at it together. By faith, Moses, when he was born, was hidden by his parents for 3 months because they saw he was a beautiful child and they were not afraid of the king's command. By faith, Moses, when he became of age, refused to be called the son of Pharaoh's daughter, choosing rather to suffer affliction with the people of God than to enjoy the passing pleasures of sin, esteeming the reproach of Christ greater riches than the treasures in Egypt, for he looked to the reward. So as our story begins, the Jewish people are facing hard times. And so they're crying out to God to deliver them, because now they're effectively slaves to the Egyptians. Lord, send us a deliverer. And the Lord heard their prayer. Enter Moses, the man of God. But first he would be Moses, the baby, protected by God. Why? Because the Pharaoh decided he wanted to cut down the Hebrew population. He came up with his own version of what the Nazis called the final solution. He said, kill all of the Jewish baby boys. But really, the devil was behind this. Because remember, back in the Garden of Eden, after sin entered the human race, God put Satan on notice and said, there is coming one who is going to crush your head, but you will bruise his heel. Came on. Messiah was coming. And Satan was smart enough to know that Messiah would be a Jew. So here is the Pharaoh killing these Jewish baby boys, trying to stop Messiah from coming. Fast forward to the book of Esther. Here's the plot of Haman to kill all of the Jewish people that is averted. Fast forward to the New Testament. Here's King Herod, hearing that the king has come as the wise men come to worship him. And he has all of those Jewish baby boys killed in Bethlehem. The devil was trying to stop Jesus from coming. So kill all these Jewish baby boys was the decree. But this Hebrew couple, Amram and Jochebed, the mom and dad of Joseph, wanted their little boy to live, of course. And the Bible tells us in particular, he was a beautiful child. Now, I think every parent thinks their child is beautiful. Maybe they all, I don't know if they all are. I'm not going to pass judgment, okay? But you know what I'm saying, right? I mean, maybe not so much, but apparently this child was exceptional in the way that he looked. The word that is used there for beautiful implies also that he was cheerful. So he was a beautiful, cheerful little baby. Later in Acts, Stephen is before the Sanhedrin and he gives a little commentary on Moses. In Acts 7, he says that Moses was exceedingly fair, which is a word that means fair to God, indicating a special purpose for his life. So here's my point. The child wasn't just beautiful. The child had a purpose. God had singled this child out. And do you know that God has a purpose for you? Yes, you. A special purpose. A special plan that is unique to you, regardless of the circumstances of your birth. Jeremiah knew he was called by God even before he was born. And by the way, that's why we're so strong in our stand for unborn children. Because the moment of conception, that's a living soul made in the image of God. And it's such a tragedy in our culture where so many of these lives are taken. And you wonder with the millions that have died by abortion, that who among those young men and women could have been someone to change our world. someone to find a cure for cancer, someone to make a significant impact on our culture. It's so sad. But Jeremiah said before he was born in Jeremiah 1:5, God speaking, I knew you before I formed you in your mother's womb. Before you were born, I set you apart and appointed you as my prophet to the nations. Now you say, well, Greg, that's nice, but, you know, I was born out of wedlock. Welcome to the club. Me too. But you know what? Even if my mother did not plan me, my life was planned by God. I know that. And so is yours. Sometimes you'll see a child born out of wedlock. Oh, an illegitimate child. There's no illegitimate children. Illegitimate parents, yes. Illegitimate children, no. Every child's legitimate. Every child is loved by God. Psalm 139 says, you saw me before I was born. Every day of my life was recorded in your book. Every moment was laid up before a single day had passed. How precious are your thoughts toward me, Lord. They're innumerable. So God chose Moses. Well, know this. Satan hates what God chooses. And that's why he wanted to eradicate the Jewish people. And that's why he wanted to destroy Moses. But God preserved this little one. Have you ever stopped and wondered why God maybe has preserved you up to this point? Maybe you had a close brush with death. Maybe you had a childhood illness you weren't supposed to survive. There were some mitigating circumstances against you, but yet here you are right now hearing this message. God had a plan for you. God has a plan for you. And this was about to unfold in the life of Moses.

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2: And it came to the point of November the 8th of 1981 where I reviewed all the evidence and I said, wait a minute, in light of this avalanche of evidence that points so powerfully toward the truth of Christianity, it would take more faith to maintain my atheism than to become a Christian.
3: Lee Strobel is here to encourage you as a mom or a dad to help foster your teen's belief in the creator of the universe. 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
4: You know, today's teen's world is so, I think the right word is bombarded. They are bombarded. You know, Trent, my not teen, but 20-something, said to me the other day, Dad, I think we're hungry for truth because we swim in a cesspool of lies.
3: Ooh,
4: what an amazing statement. And I think that's true. You know, social media, all the advertising and things that hit them, that some might be true, some are mostly are not true about them and what their identity is and who am I as a 17-year-old young man or young woman. It's a really important topic, and they're on top of things more than I think we as parents give them credit for. They know the world at that age. They're already shaping their opinions and know what is right and wrong and all those things. And so now we need to help build that faith structure. And there, I'm sure you've been doing that for many years. But with Lee Strobel's help, we're going to talk specifically about teens. And it probably tips into 20-somethings, too, about their faith in Christ.
3: And Lee has written a great book for teens to help them in their journey of faith and exploring who God is, who they are in relation to God. It's called Is God Real for Teens? Exploring Faith in a World of Wonder. And Lee serves as founding director of the Lee Strobel Center for Evangelism and Applied Apologetics at Colorado Christian University. And he and his wife, Leslie, have two adult children.
4: Lee, welcome back to Focus.
2: Oh, it's always great to be with you guys.
4: Yeah, it's good.
2: I really enjoy it.
4: And it's always fun. And I think the topics we get to talk about together are things that certainly spark interest for me.
2: Me too.
4: And, you know, I'm thinking of this thing. Right now, there seems to be a resurgence of seeking young people. I mean, I think the death of Charlie Kirk at Turning Point has been a turning point for so many college age kids who are saying, why did this guy get assassinated for expressing, you know, what he believed the Bible to say about life?
2: Yeah.
4: I think that's part of it, but it's also, it was already happening, I think, where the Holy Spirit was moving on young people. You had the various college revivals that are taking place,
2: Asbury
4: both
2: Seminary
4: secular and Christian colleges. I thought this stat was really interesting. They're reporting that Bible sales in the U.S. have increased 41% since 2022.
2: Yes.
4: And, you know, there's just something with young people and spiritual truth that seems to be connecting right now. Are you seeing it?
2: Absolutely. I have a friend named Shane Pruitt, and his ministry is to travel the country and to speak to groups of young people, high school or college students. And he said, Lee, in the last 3 years, I've seen more young people come to faith in Jesus Christ than in the previous 18 years of ministry combined.

0: So what's happening from your perspective as an apologist? What's going on?
1: I thought your son's comment was brilliant. Because, you know, this generation, young people have been misled, lied to. Who knows what's true on AI anymore? You know, I'll retweet a video and then I'll get people saying, well, no, that's AI. You know, that, and I don't know. Really? Oh, my goodness. Yeah. Advertising misleads folks and so forth. I think they're looking for something solid, something true, something they can hang their hat on and build their life on. And, of course, Christianity provides it. Now, there are some negative stats, too.
0: Right.
1: The percentage of Generation Z that call themselves atheists is twice as many as in my generation.
0: Now, to put that in perspective, that's 13% over 6%.
1: Right.
0: So it's still a relatively small number, but it's a growing number.
1: Growing.
0: If you keep doubling every year, it's not long before that dominates the perspective.
1: Exactly. And it seems to be growing to some degree. On both ends of the spectrum there, there's an increased openness to God, and also it seems to be an increased hostility toward God. I was interacting with a grandfather online who said that his six-year-old granddaughter was a kindergarten student in a public school. And the other students were taunting her and making fun of her and mocking her because she believes in God. Oh, you believe in fairy tales. You believe in make-believe. You know, this is a six-year-old getting taunted because she believes in God. So our kids and our grandkids are going to face things that previous generations did not face in our country. Yeah. They're going to face hostility. They're going to face counter-arguments to the Christian faith. We need to help them understand not just what we believe, but why we believe it.
0: You know, another Gen Z stat that I've seen from demographers is they're much more like the builders. Mm. That's the baby boomers' parents.
1: Yes.
0: This is the World War II generation.
1: Yes.
0: People of deep conviction tend to be more traditional.
1: Yeah.
0: I was floored by that.
1: And the number of men who are coming back into the church, that's a huge trend.
0: A huge increase in young men, 20-something, and teen young men coming to church now, all on the uptick. So how do we process this, Lee? Is this the hand of God turning the hearts of people? And do we understand what that means? Is that why he says, fear not? Like, you guys, I've got this. Because he can do that. He can illuminate the mind of any human. He can give a dream to Nebuchadnezzar. He can give a dream to any foe of biblical truth.
1: Right.
0: So those things rest with him.
1: Yeah.
0: But we tend not to rest with that.
1: Yeah, right.
0: So, you know, in that bigger piece as an apologist again, Lee, how do you see the moment that we're in right now? Let's be the Bereans in Scripture saying, here's the assessment.
1: I think the assessment is this is an opportunity that God has put before us, and he's doing things in our midst that we could seize this opportunity to take the gospel to more and more people, to see more and more young people come to faith. And then when young people come to faith, guess what? They marry other Christians. They teach their children the Christian faith. It changes future generations. It changes tomorrow and the next day and so forth. So this is a tremendous opportunity that God has given us. And I think we need to not squander it, but strategically say, how can we get behind what God is doing and take this generation that is being pointed away from him? When I think how I became an atheist, it was in three steps as a young person. The first step, when I was about 12 years old, I began asking those embarrassing questions that 12-year-olds ask, like, well, gosh, if God exists, why is there so much suffering and things like that? And nobody was willing to engage with that. And so I thought, oh, I get it. There are no good answers. That's why they don't want to talk about it. Second step was in high school when I studied science, biology, and I learned that biology puts God out of a job. Evolution explains the origin and diversity of life. God is no longer needed. That was the second step into atheism.
0: And let me just add in that place, when you and I went to school, that was dominant.
1: Oh, sure.
0: There wasn't kind of a creation orientation.
1: No.
0: Now, mathematics departments and biology departments at elite universities are all saying, yeah, it probably didn't happen that way.
1: Yeah.
0: I mean, that's what's going on behind the scenes.
1: There is a counter-revolution going on.
0: Yeah.
1: And then the third step was, as a freshman at the University of Missouri, I took a course on the historical Jesus from a critic. And who convinced me, well, you can't trust the Bible, you can't trust what the Gospels tell you about Jesus. So that was kind of the three steps I took into atheism. And I think, you know, when we have young people, 12-year-olds, middle school, even younger, asking questions. We have to create an environment in our families where it's okay to ask questions.
0: And it's okay not to have the answer.
1: That's right. Yeah. You know, I was just reading a woman who said that she was taking her family to church and she had a 4-year-old son. And as they were getting in the car, the 4-year-old son said, "I hate God." And she kind of, whoa, you can't say that's blasphemous. You never say that again. She just reacted so strongly. And then later she thought, I got to figure out what's going on here.
0: Yeah.
1: What? And she found out he didn't really hate God. What he didn't like was his Sunday school class at church. A lot of the kids would kind of dance around during the worship time, and he didn't like that.
0: Yeah.
1: No, he was just expressing himself. So, but we react sometimes when a young person asks a question, we react negatively and say, oh, well, don't ask that question, or you're out of bounds there. That's blasphemous even to raise that issue.
0: Hey, let me ask you this. In this great book, Is God Real for Teens? You talk about faith being like drinking from a water bottle. Mm.
1: Yes. You know, you all here, folks in the family, given me a container of water. How did I know that it wasn't poison? Mm. Seriously, how do I know? Well, number one, you don't have any motivation to hurt me. Number two, the water is clean. It's clear. I don't see any problem with it. I see other people drinking water around here. Nobody's falling over dead. Mm. And based on that evidence, then what do I do? I taste and see that it's good. And that's what the Bible says, to taste and see that the Lord is good. To look at the evidence. What is the evidence from science, from the arguments from philosophy, the arguments from history and the resurrection of Jesus and so forth, that point powerfully and compellingly toward the fact that Christianity is true? Because here's the deal, and I talk about this in the book. I have chapters on areas of science where we've had discoveries in just the last 40, 50, 60 years that make belief in God more rational today from a scientific perspective than any time in history.
0: Lee, again, these are all the brilliant things that you've discovered over time. And I got to take the listeners and the viewers back to the fact that you were an atheist.
1: Yeah.
0: I mean, some people may not know that story, but you were working Chicago Tribune.
1: Right.
0: And your wife, Leslie, became a Christian.
1: Right.
0: And you said, okay, I'm going to disprove this so that I can have harmony in my home.
1: Exactly. I spent almost 2 years using my journalism training, my legal training, to systematically investigate the evidence, especially the evidence for the resurrection of Jesus. And it came to the point of November the 8th of 1981, where I reviewed all the evidence, and I said, wait a minute. In light of this avalanche of evidence that points so powerfully toward the truth of Christianity, it would take more faith to maintain my atheism than to become a Christian.
0: Which is a great statement.
1: I mean, it's true. I mean, the scales just went like that.
0: Now, in that context, translating that vibrancy, that emotion, that illumination that you had, and helping parents to help their teens, talking to them, encouraging them to read things that are outside the Christian sphere. And I think for the most part, a parent would be very fearful about that.
1: Yeah.
0: But on the other hand, it exposes them like an inoculation to say, talk to me about what you're reading.
1: Yeah.
0: But why don't you read this and then let's talk about it.
1: Yes. And the talking about it is a crucial thing. You don't want to make them to have a situation where you're just reading contrary material. You want to give them some Christian materials like my book, you know, Is God Real for Teens and so forth. But to expose them to other things. And then, you know what a fun thing to do with them, especially when they get to be 15, 16, 17, they'll read something that will be a little bit challenging to their faith. And then a thing I like to do would be to say, well, why don't you research that?
0: Yeah.
1: And let's talk about it then.
0: Yeah.
1: And it kind of puts the onus on them to say, oh, okay, I'm gonna check that out.
0: That's brilliant.
1: And it helps them kind of learn how to research these issues. But I think the environment begins even earlier than that. I believe it begins when the kids are 4, 5, and 6 years old, because we need to create an atmosphere where they feel comfortable in being honest about the troublesome feelings that they sometimes have about faith. And so what we did, and we were, of course, pretty new Christians when our kids were little, but what we did is create a safe spot every night before they went to bed. So we're putting them to bed, and they knew at that time it's okay to ask any question, to express anything that's bothering you, that's niggling at you, that's, you know, this is a time.
0: Yeah.
1: If you hold that in, it can erode your soul. Mm. But if you talk about it and discuss it, it loses its power over you.
0: And the key there, and I want to press this, is sometimes they'll ask questions that are hard for parents to answer. Yeah. if God is a good God, why is there suffering in the world?
1: Right.
0: Why do children suffer in the world? The number one question.
1: That's right. And that's why my book deals with that. Yeah. It has a chapter on that.
0: And I just want to reinforce, don't back away.
1: Yeah.
0: Sometimes temperamentally, we as parents, maybe we don't feel we have time for this right now. You know, I'm in the middle of paying the bills or whatever it might be. And my goodness, that is the moment to be the parent and to engage that and say, well, let's talk about that.
1: One thing I like to do with my kids are now grown and serving the Lord, thank goodness. My son's a professor of theology at a seminary.
0: Well done.
1: He turned out all right. One of the things we like to do is ask a specific question from time to time. The question is, if you could ask God any question at all, and he'd give you an answer right now, what would you ask him?
0: That is good.
1: Your child might say, well, you know, I have a friend at school, and their mom is dying. She's in a hospital. And why does God allow that kind of thing to happen? Why does God allow suffering? But then I ask, okay, of all the possible questions, why did you ask that one?
0: Mm-hmm.
1: And now they mention the mother of the friend at school who's in the hospital, or they'll talk about something. Now you're getting to the emotional side. And that's so important because these questions don't come in a vacuum. They're not just intellectual conundrums. They're often attached to emotional issues. A child may feel isolated for some reason, and they want to know, why does God seem so hidden? Oh, well, I'm so glad. That's a great question. But why would you ask that one?
0: Mm-hmm.
1: I said, well, because I kind of feel alone. I feel like I wish he would talk back to me.
0: Mm-hmm.
1: I wish he would hold my hand sometimes. You know, so we got to ask these follow-up questions to get to the point where we're really connecting at where the issue is.
0: You know, Lee, as that young atheist, you got an assignment as a journalist to write about destitute families. How did that cause you? So you're in your 20s, I'm imagining.
1: Right.
0: So you're, you know, not that old.
1: Right.
0: And here you are, you don't believe in God, and you get this assignment to go write about destitute families.
1: Yeah.
0: I would think your mentality would have been, okay, good assignment. We'll go check it out.
1: Exactly.
0: In Chicago.
1: Yeah.
0: What happened?
1: Several things happened to me at that point. I was new at the Chicago Tribune. I'm doing these articles. I meet the Delgado family, which is a family totally destitute. They had no possessions, virtually. The grandmother was arthritic. She couldn't work. An 11-year-old and a 13-year-old granddaughter she was raising.
0: No mom in the scene, no dad.
1: No mom or dad. And they lived in a hovel. They had nothing. The only thing they had was one cup of rice and a rickety card table. And the girls had one dress between them, short sleeve, and only one sweater. And one would wear the sweater halfway to school while the sister shivered beside her.
0: Wow.
1: And then take off the sweater and give it to her sister. So they had nothing.
0: Mm.
1: I do an article about them. And then on Christmas Eve, I decided to visit them and see what was going on because the article came out on Thanksgiving Day. So I go in, and the Tribune readers had showered them with unbelievable gifts. I mean, their place was filled with everything. I mean, a Christmas tree and gifts under the tree, a refrigerator full of food, clothing in the closets, all this stuff.
0: The exact response you were hoping for.
1: Exactly. But then I interrupted them. I said, what are you doing? They were packing up much of this newfound wealth to give it away.
0: Wow.
1: And I said, what are you doing? And she said, oh, well, this is wonderful. This is a gift from God, but we cannot have plenty while our neighbors have nothing. And this is what Jesus would want us to do. She said, this is wonderful, but, you know, this isn't the greatest gift of God.
0: What struck
1: you? Tomorrow. It's Christmas.
0: Yeah.
1: It's Jesus.
0: Christmas.
1: Yeah. And
0: what caught you?
1: Here I am. I have everything I need. I've got an Ivy League education. I've got, a good job at a major newspaper. And my soul was as barren as their hovel had been. Mm-hmm. And here are these people who had nothing, and yet they never lost their faith. They still were positive and joyful, even when they had nothing. And it just, I said, what have they got that I don't have?
0: Yeah.
1: And I realize it's that Christmas gift. It's Jesus.
0: That was a chink in your atheist armor.
1: Was.
0: Right?
1: It was. I remembered them for years. It didn't cause me to come to faith, but it was like a seed that God had planted at that time. The other seed was I went to the Salvation Army Emergency Shelter in Chicago to find destitute families. And I observed the Christians there who were serving these people who were homeless. And they were helping them get jobs. They were getting them sober. They were getting them off drugs. They were taking care and loving their children. They were helping them get an education. They were serving selflessly these homeless people who nobody in Chicago cared about. Mm. And I remember going in after I finished my research for the article and talking to the woman that ran the facility. And she said, by the way, I know you're an atheist. You had told me that. Who do you think Jesus is? And I had seen Jesus in the volunteers who had served the homeless there and had loved them sacrificially and helped them when nobody else cared. And that was another big step to see the way that Christians reached out in love to people everybody else ignored.
0: Lee, this is a tough question, but it's an important one, I think, for us as parents. You're exactly right. The thing your teen will see the most and believe the most is what they see in you.
1: Boy,
0: as a parent. Mm-hmm. I've tried to be very intentional with Trent and Troy to say, boys, I am not perfect. Mm-hmm. I will make mistakes. I wanted that groundwork laid so that I didn't become their stumbling block in their faith journey to say, I am just your dad.
1: Yes.
0: But there's a father much bigger than me who loves you more than I do. Yeah. I can't believe that, but it's true.
1: Yeah.
0: He cares about you and loves you more than I do.
1: Yeah.
0: And I love you a lot.
1: Yes.
0: And yet I'm going to make mistakes. I might get angry. And you're going to observe these things. And that's not the attitude of Christ.
1: See, so, that kind of honesty with children is huge, because it says to them, none of us is perfect. And by the way, that's why we need forgiveness through Jesus.
0: Yes.
1: And so forth. So it just sets the stage to say, hey, we're in this together. And you're not going to be perfect either, kids.
0: Correct. And that's the other half. I'm okay.
1: Yes.
0: Because Jesus, that's the price he paid. This begins to lay the entire bedrock of their faith.
1: Yes, absolutely.
0: But it is important that they're watching you as a more mature believer. How do you treat your neighbors? What do you do to treat your neighbor well,
1: and,
0: to love your neighbor?
1: Those times when we lose it, and we do from time to time, and they see us lose it, what's important is for them to see us later praying and repenting and saying, Lord, I'm sorry. I should not have reacted that way to that situation. Help me in the future to be more like you as I interact with other people. And I see that.
0: Yeah.
1: And that's helpful.
0: And those are things, sometimes we're moving so fast. Yeah. It's not that you have a hard heart as a parent. You just didn't think about it. Yeah. And I'll give you the benefit of the doubt. I'm just telling you, put that idea in your head.
1: Yeah.
0: If you need to apologize to your kids, apologize to them. I remember the first time I did that with Trent, and he looked at me and said, with a big smile on his face, he goes, I didn't know parents had to apologize. I said, oh, buddy, we got to apologize a lot, because you do this one time, right? We got one shot at it, and we're not experts. But that's a good thing to remember. You mentioned the book, I believe, a philosopher, Chad Meister.
1: Yes.
0: And a conversation you had with him. What was the evidence of that, or the fruit of it?
1: Yeah, I have a chapter in the book. Chad is a brilliant philosopher and professor of philosophy at a major school. And he created what he calls the apologetics pyramid, which is to say, let's start at a basic, the picture of pyramid. Let's start at the broadest issue, which is, what is truth? Well, what is, we got to start somewhere. Let's start, what is truth? That's what Pilate asked. What is truth? Well, truth is that which corresponds to reality. And if we accept that definition, which I think makes sense, then we can go on to the next step. And so each step of the pyramid is kind of crystallizing and looking at different worldviews and so forth until you get to the peak, which is the gospel of Jesus. And I think it's a fun chapter that you can work through with your kid and say, what is truth? Let's talk about that. What do you think truth is? Well, golly, I never thought about that. And so here we get, as you complete that book, you say, wait a minute. I've got all these arrows that point in a direction of Christianity being true. And if it is true, then when Jesus says, I am the way, the truth, and the life, no one comes to the Father but through me, we can believe him. And then I deal with the two toughest questions. If God is real, why does he allow suffering? And here's the new one that young people are asking more and more. This is really emerging as a dominant objection raised by young people. Why does God seem so hidden? They want to know, why doesn't God make himself more obvious? Why doesn't he just appear and say, boom, here I am, it's true, and shake our hands and hold our hand when we're sick or whatever and just make himself obvious? Why doesn't he do that? And so I have a chapter that deals with that issue to help analyze
0: the idea of faith.
1: Faith, exactly. And you look at the Israelites, the times that God did make himself so readily obvious, like parting of the Red Sea, for instance, Did that lead to more godliness from the Israelites? No, they fell into apostasy again. So who's to say if God made himself more real today, we wouldn't fall back into apostasy too?
0: I mean, Lee, this is just full of good stuff and the excitement. You can tell when we get together, we just share an evangelistic heart. And I mean, wham, we just get out there. So, you know, it's wonderful. And I can't imagine a parent of a 12, 13, 14-year-old that wouldn't want, and I'm telling you, even 20-somethings, to get a copy of your book, Is God Real for Teens? Exploring Faith in a World of Wonder. It's a great roadmap for the parents to better understand the issues and how to address them. So thank you for the hard work of putting it together.
1: Oh, I had so much fun. There is an adult version called Is God Real? So yeah, for adults, but gosh, I want to reach out to the, I know you love young people and Focus on a Family. It's all about the family and how do we create an energetic and alive and deep and robust faith in our children. And
0: yeah.
1: So I wanted to write it from their perspective.
0: It's so good. It's called Is God Real for Teens? Exploring Faith in a World of Wonder.
2: 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Lee's book is called Is God Real? 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
2: In this bulletin, motorbike riders rally in Melbourne and the latest in the polls. With more, I'm Tracy Weir. The net approval ratings of Treasurer Jim Chalmers and Prime Minister Anthony Albanese have fallen to near record lows in the latest poll. The Redbridge poll saw declines of 10 and 9 points in a month respectively, while Pauline Hanson improved by 2 points. Anthony Albanese remains preferred Prime Minister by a shrinking margin. The Victorian opposition leader has addressed thousands of motorbike riders gathered in the Melbourne CBD to protest the condition of the state's roads. The rally was prompted by the death of a 71-year-old rider last month who died after hitting a pothole. Jess Wilson says a Liberal government would take immediate action to bring infrastructure up to scratch.
3: A $5 billion investment in repairing and rebuilding Victoria's roads. Not to patch potholes, but to do the preventative maintenance in the first place, to make sure that we reseal our roads.
2: Roads are one of the biggest issues on the table for the November 28 state election. Advocates say more could be done to ensure social and affordable housing delivers lasting benefits. Governments have been trying to increase supply to tackle rising homelessness figures. Anglicare Sydney spokesperson Rob Stokes says housing needs to be accompanied by social support.
4: The Australian government is spending more than it has in a generation on new housing supply, but what our report shows is that supply is terrific, but without social support, its benefits are not what they could be.
2: Anglicare is calling on state and federal governments to bundle capital investments into new social and affordable housing developments with support funding. A counter-terrorism team is investigating Australian links to a Fly Dubai pilot who allegedly attacked a colleague in the cockpit. The investigation is being conducted by the Victorian Joint Counter-Terrorism Team, comprising the AFP, Victoria Police and ASIO. A Melbourne church has been targeted by a sophisticated scam in which its pastors' voices have been cloned to ask its members to donate money. Head pastor of Crossway Baptist Church, Dale Stevenson, posted a warning saying that even the pastor's correct phone numbers are shown as the caller.
5: Two separate pastors have had their voices cloned, and then those voices have been used for a phone call and a real-time conversation. And then the cloned voice asked for money to be transferred. The other example was where one of our pastors' voices have been cloned and used to speak to somebody under the age of 18 on a phone.
2: Crossway says it never calls anyone underage or makes cold calls seeking donations. Members of Crossway or any other church who receive suspicious calls should contact their church immediately. In sport, the Sydney Roosters have been crowned the NRL Premiers for 2026 after a thrilling 19-18 point victory over the Newcastle Knights. A Daily Cherry Evans field goal, the difference between the two sides for the second time this season. The win seals Victor Radley his third premiership, but he says it was far tougher this time around.
6: I'm just exhausted, mate. I feel like such a long year. It's different when you're young. You just turn up, you give it your all, you have fun. You get older, you're a leader. It's a lot more draining, and it's so much effort and a lot of hard work just paid off.
2: It was the Roosters' second premiership of the night after the NRLW side demolished the Broncos 30-6. And Alex de Minaur has progressed to the semi-final of the China Tennis Open, defeating Russia's Andrei Rublev in 3 sets. That's the latest Vision National News. I'm Tracy Weir.
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7: Morning, everybody. Good start for us if you're making your way through towards the heart of Melbourne. Most things looking fairly good at this stage for that inbound movement. No major overnight issues or problems. It looks like a good run through at this stage on the Princes. There was an earlier issue, Laverton North on the Ring Road, Altona bound, a vehicle approaching Boundary Road. That was a broken down car. We'll keep an eye on that, let you know if anything changes or changes quickly. Good flow early if you make your way from Marcus Hill to Bellarine Highway, Port Arlington Road as well for a Wednesday morning.

0: and that run from Torquay, Janjuck, no issues for that northbound flow of traffic. We'll keep an eye on it. Jay, that's the latest Geelong traffic. More for you soon on 96.3.
1: And now across Geelong, Werribee and the Surf Coast, it's the 96.3 four-day forecast.
2: We are kicking off the week with partly cloudy skies and a top of 19 today. A few showers roll through on Tuesday, reaching 18, then partly cloudy and 17 on Wednesday. Thursday, sunshine returns and we jump all the way to a beautiful 24 degrees.
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2: The word for today comes from Psalm 34, verse 18. The Lord is close to the brokenhearted and saves those who are crushed in spirit. That's Psalm 34, verse 18.
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How are you? This is The Breakfast Show on your 96.3 with Priscilla. And wow, I am pretty sure that none of us expected the weekend to have that much activity. Am I right? We had rain. We had an earthquake. More rain. We lost an hour's sleep. How are we feeling about that this morning? There were flood warnings. More rain. Did I mention there was rain? Yeah, honestly, what a weekend. But praise God, Monday morning has arrived and we are here. You know, whatever the weekend looked like for you right now, we get together in one place, lift our eyes above everything happening around us and lift up one name, and his name is Jesus. Come on. All I want to say is get ready, get ready, get ready, because we are embarking on a powerful week. School is back. Term 4, we are coming for you. And importantly, this week is Mental Health Week. We are going to be checking in with ourselves, check in with each other, and I'll be bringing you help and advice from experts so that we can be better equipped to support the people in our world, because we know there is such a strength in doing life together. That's why we want to start every single morning right here as The Breakfast Show family. So find someone, give them a high five. If it's too early and you can't find anybody, well, give yourself a high five like I am right now. Here we go. There we go. High five. Come on now, Breakfast Show family. Oh, Jesus is at the center of everything that we do. It's a brand new week. Let's go. 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
1: 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And I know that Christmas still feels a little way off, but today you can start putting a whole lot of joy into a shoebox. Yes, Operation Christmas Child is back and they are great friends of 96.3. And from 9 o'clock today, you can come into the studios here at 147 Marshalltown Road in Grovedale and pick up your box or boxes if you're thinking, Priscilla, one is definitely not enough. 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So 9 o'clock this morning, come and grab your Operation Christmas Child box from us here and let's fill lots and lots and lots of them together. Come to live.

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1: C.S. Lewis once wrote, "God whispers to us in our pleasures, speaks in our conscience, but shouts in our pains." In Psalm 34, verse 18, it says, "The Lord is close to the brokenhearted and saves those who are crushed in spirit." This is Pockets of Peace with Priscilla. David writes here in Psalm 34 out of a season where his very own life had become frightening and uncertain. He was on the run for his life, and the very heading of this psalm takes us back to the moment when David even pretended to be insane for a Philistine king in order to escape. So when David speaks about fear, trouble, and brokenness, he's not speaking theoretically. He's lived it. And from that place, David reveals something beautiful about the character of God. Brokenness does not repel God. He, in fact, draws near to it. That word near, it matters. God never promised his people a life untouched by heartbreak. What he promises is his presence is going to be within it. And God's nearness isn't determined by whether you can feel him in the moment. His presence is a theological reality before it becomes an emotional experience. Then David says, God saves those who are crushed in spirit. This right here is so much more than sympathy. Throughout scripture, God reveals himself as the one who rescues, delivers, and sustains his people. Sometimes he changes the circumstance, yes. Sometimes he gives us the strength to keep walking through it. And ultimately, we see this most clearly in Jesus. God didn't remain distant from human suffering. He stepped right on into it. So don't mistake a painful season for an absent God. You may feel fragile, you may have questions, but the pieces of your heart are still safe in the hands of God. And when you can't find the strength to reach for him, remember Psalm 34, verse 18. You don't have to cross the distance to get to God. He's already drawn near to you.

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1: This is The Breakfast Show with Priscilla. 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Well, that's why for Mental Health Week, we are celebrating the top 100 songs of hope here on Your 96.3. I want to know your song, the one that's carried you through, that's lifted your heart or reminded you that God is here and that you're going to be okay. And you know what else I'd love? The story behind it as well. 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You never know, your song might be exactly what somebody else needs

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1: In stories making news, economic concerns are becoming a higher priority for voters as the Prime Minister's approval rating plunges in a new poll. Redbridge survey respondents have rated economic management 7% higher this month as an issue of concern. Anthony Albanese's approval rating fell 10% to minus 27. The Victorian Premier says he will do better in maintaining the state's roads. Thousands of motorcyclists gathered in the CBD of Melbourne protesting a lack of maintenance after a number of deaths due to riders hitting potholes. A counter-terrorism team is investigating Australian links to a Fly Dubai pilot who allegedly attacked a colleague in the cockpit of a flight bound for Israel. Turning to sport, and the South East Melbourne Phoenix have returned to the NBL winners list with a 17-point win over the Illawarra Hawks at home, the New Zealand Breakers defeating the Adelaide 36ers. That's the news and sport headlines. I'm Tracy Weir. More details on these stories in bulletins throughout the day.
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2: Morning, everybody. Good start for us if you're making your way through towards the heart of Melbourne. Most things looking fairly good at this stage for that inbound movement. No major overnight issues or problems. It looks like a good run through at this stage on the Princes. There was an earlier issue, Laverton North on the Ring Road, Altona bound. A vehicle approaching Boundary Road. That was a broken down car. We'll keep an eye on that, let you know if anything changes or changes quickly. Good flow early if you're making your way from Marcus Hill, the Bellarine Highway, Port Arlington Road as well for a Wednesday morning. And that run from Torquay, Janjuk, no issues for that northbound flow of traffic. We'll keep an eye on it. It's Jay, that's the latest Geelong traffic. More for you soon on 96.3.
3: And now across Geelong, Werribee and the Surf Coast, it's the 96.3 four-day forecast.
4: We are kicking off the week with partly cloudy skies and a top of 19 today. A few showers roll through on Tuesday, reaching 18, then partly cloudy and 17 on Wednesday. Thursday, sunshine returns and we jump all the way to a beautiful 24 degrees.

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1: It is time for You Legend, where we shine the spotlight on individuals and organisations who are doing great things in our community and beyond. And today's goes out to a group of local artists on the Bellarine who are using their creativity to give the next generation even more opportunities. Now, get this. 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Now, the exhibition runs October 8th to the 11th at the Barwon Heads Art Hub, and entry is free.

0: down.
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1: Morning. This is The Breakfast Show with Priscilla, and it is Mental Health Week. And I've been thinking about something that has been part of my life for as long as I can remember, and that has been prayer. I learned really young to talk to Jesus about everything, not just the hard stuff. I'd tell him about my day. I'd tell him what I was excited about, what worried me, everything. I didn't know at that age anything about theology or doctrine. I just found it really natural and honestly fun to talk to Jesus. And now all of these years and decades later, as an adult, I look back and I can see the power of those prayers. I have watched God answer with a yes. I've had prayers where the answer was a clear no, and plenty where it's been wait. And that's sometimes the hardest part, the waiting. But throughout all of it, Breakfast Show family, I've learned that prayer isn't about getting every answer that I want. It's about knowing that I'm not walking through any of the stuff that is not comfortable, that hurts, that is confusing. I'm not going through any of it on my own. In Psalm 62, verse 8, it says, pour out your hearts to him, for God is our refuge. And maybe this Mental Health Week, this is the year you reach out and actually tell someone, hey, you know what? This is what I'm going through. Because I believe in prayer, and I also believe God has given us people and professionals in the form of support for a very clear reason. Talking and praying with someone you trust can be incredibly powerful. And if you are struggling in any way or need support, please call our 96.3 care line on 5215 9329. 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You can also access various mental health resources on our website, 96.3.com.au.

0: Happy Monday. You're listening to The Breakfast Show and we're in for a cool start around the region this morning. Heading for a top of 19, partly cloudy, but it's staying nice and dry with light winds around as well. And if Monday morning's already testing you, here's a little reminder. Help is on the way, Maybe Midnight by Toby Mac on your 96.3.
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1: We are almost at 7 o'clock on a Monday morning. Versus is up next with Be the Light, followed by the 7 o'clock news headlines, traffic, and the weather. Don't go anywhere. More of the stuff that you love coming up soon. 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

0: 96.3 News, sponsored by Heathdale Christian College, Werribee and Melton.
1: In this bulletin, the Treasurer playing down the chance of further cost of living relief measures and the NRL Premiers crowned. With the details, I'm Tracy Weir. The Federal Treasurer has played down the chance of further cost of living relief in the mid-year budget update. High interest rates on the US bonds are expected to weigh on the government's ability to service its debt. The Prime Minister has indicated some measures could be on the way for households. But Treasurer Jim Chalmers says Treasury's focus is now on savings.
2: I think people understand that the mid-year update will necessarily be a pretty tight ship. And that's because of these pressures on our budget, the ones that are existing already, but also these additional pressures coming at us from around the world. And so we'll weigh all of that up.
1: Meantime, the net approval ratings of Treasurer Jim Chalmers and Prime Minister Anthony Albanese have fallen to near record lows in the latest polls. One Nation held its party conference in Melbourne over the weekend, unveiling a policy platform centred on a crime and corruption crackdown. Select media were permitted to attend, with the ABC and SBS reporters notably absent. Northern Metropolitan candidate Mark Nicholson opened the proceedings with the declaration Victoria would become Australia's toughest state on crime should his party have a say. One Nation is promising to boost police resources, slash paperwork, and deal more harshly with repeat offenders. It says it intends paying for promises by cutting Victoria's suburban rail loop and First Nations treaty. In New South Wales, the P-plate driver who allegedly hit a crowd of Newcastle supporters as they cheered the team bus out of the town has been refused bail. The 18-year-old has been charged with 9 offences, while 6 of the 10 victims remain in hospital. The accused is due back in court later this month. And a man has died after being pulled from the water in northern New South Wales. Lifeguards called emergency crews after pulling a man in his 60s from the water at Yamba. Paramedics treated him on the shore, but he died at the scene. A Hispanic Christian teacher who was fired for alleged religious discrimination has reached a settlement with the New Mexico school district that dismissed him. A parent complained that the history teacher taught hate and racism and presented multiple views on immigration debates. The school district quickly settled when the courts pointed out the teacher was just teaching about the founding fathers from an approved curriculum. The teacher, who has since retired, believes he was the victim of anti-Christian bias in the US teaching profession. US Secretary of War Pete Hegseth has opened an Office of Religious Affairs at the Pentagon. It will report straight to the top to give military chaplains an advocate at the highest levels of leadership. The office aims to protect the freedom of religion and identify unmet needs in the US military. In sport, the Newcastle Knights are proud of their 2026 NRL season despite falling short at the final hurdle. The Sydney Roosters have been crowned premiers after a nail-biting 19-18 victory over last year's Wooden Spooners. Knights coach Justin Holbrook says it's the hardest game of footy he's ever had to coach.
3: If you can win anything on heart and effort, then we definitely won that. But you don't win off being proud, you win off being the better side, and we weren't the better side today and we didn't win.
1: Roosters skipper James Tedesco awarded the Clive Churchill Medal as the player of the match. In the NRLW, the women's side clinching the third premiership over the Broncos. And the South East Melbourne Phoenix have returned to the NBL winners list with a 17-point win over the Illawarra Hawks at home, the New Zealand Breakers defeating the Adelaide 36ers. That's the latest Vision National News. I'm Tracy Weir.
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4: Morning, everybody. Good start for us if you're making your way through towards the heart of Melbourne. Most things looking fairly good at this stage for that inbound movement. No major overnight issues or problems. It looks like a good run through at this stage on the Princes. There was an earlier issue, Laverton North on the Ring Road, Altona bound, a vehicle approaching Boundary Road. That was a broken down car. We'll keep an eye on that, let you know if anything changes or changes quickly. Good flow early if you're making your way from Marcus Hill to Bellarine Highway, Port Arlington Road as well for a Wednesday morning. And that run from Torquay, Janjuk, no issues for that northbound flow of traffic. We'll keep an eye on it. It's Jay, that's the latest Geelong traffic. More for you soon on 96.3.
5: And now across Geelong, Werribee and the Surf Coast, it's the 96.3 four-day forecast.
6: We are kicking off the week with partly cloudy skies and a top of 19 today. A few showers roll through on Tuesday, reaching 18, then partly cloudy and 17 on Wednesday. Thursday, sunshine returns and we jump all the way to a beautiful

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0: The word for today comes from Psalm 34, verse 18. The Lord is close to the brokenhearted and saves those who are crushed in spirit. That's Psalm 34, verse 18.
3: It's Priscilla for breakfast. 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

Hi, how are you? This is The Breakfast Show on your 96.3 with Priscilla. And come on in, settle in and join me. Wherever it is that you're listening from this morning, there's a place here for you. Now, we've got a couple more hours to go and I want to make sure that every single minute counts. It is Mental Health Week this week, so we are creating space to check in. Now, I don't want it just to be a quick, hi, how are you? Yeah, good, as we keep on walking. I want to actually stop long enough to ask ourselves and the people around us, how are you really doing? Throughout the week, I am going to be bringing in help from an advice from experts in this area. They're going to give us practical things to help equip us to care for ourselves and to help recognize when those in our world might just need a little bit of extra support. And throughout every conversation, this is the best part. Jesus remains right at the center of it all. Well, school holidays is over. Term 4 is back from 9 o'clock this morning. It's going to be a great term. To all of my besties, I'm praying for you that God gives you strength, that you enjoy this last term for 2026. Now, I'm into high-fiving this morning. I don't know. If there's somebody near you, give them a high-five. If there's not, give yourself a high-five just like me. High five. Here we go. Let's jump into this hour with Claire Leslie and 24/7 on your 96.3.

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2: Wake up, sleeper. It's time to rise and shine. There's a season to lay down, but right now just ain't that time.

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4: C.S. Lewis once wrote, "God whispers to us in our pleasures, speaks in our conscience, but shouts in our pains." In Psalm 34, verse 18, it says, "The Lord is close to the brokenhearted and saves those who are crushed in spirit." This is Pockets of Peace with Priscilla. David writes here in Psalm 34, out of a season where his very own life had become frightening and uncertain. He was on the run for his life, and the very heading of this psalm takes us back to the moment when David even pretended to be insane for a Philistine king in order to escape. So when David speaks about fear, trouble, and brokenness, he's not speaking theoretically, he's lived it. And from that place, David reveals something beautiful about the character of God. Brokenness does not repel God. He, in fact, draws near to it. That word near, it matters. God never promised his people a life untouched by heartbreak. What he promises is his presence is going to be within it. And God's nearness isn't determined by whether you can feel him in the moment. His presence is a theological reality before it becomes an emotional experience. Then David says, God saves those who are crushed in spirit. This right here is so much more than sympathy. Throughout scripture, God reveals himself as the one who rescues, delivers, and sustains his people. Sometimes he changes the circumstance, yes. Sometimes he gives us the strength to keep walking through it. And ultimately, we see this most clearly in Jesus. God didn't remain distant from human suffering. He stepped right on into it. So don't mistake a painful season for an absent God. You may feel fragile, you may have questions, but the pieces of your heart are still safe in the hands of God. And when you can't find the strength to reach for him, remember Psalm 34, verse 18. You don't have to cross the distance to get to God. He's already drawn near to you.

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1: Welcome back to The Breakfast Show on your 96.3. And I know that Christmas still feels a little way off, but today you can start putting a whole lot of joy into a shoebox. Yes, Operation Christmas Child is back and they are great friends of 96.3. And from 9 o'clock today, you can come into the studios here at 147 Marshalltown Road in Grovedale and pick up your box or boxes if you're thinking, Priscilla, one is definitely not enough. Then comes the fun part of filling it with beautiful gifts, toys and school supplies, personal care items and special things chosen for a child who will receive it. And what I love is that it's so much more than just being a box of goodies. It's an opportunity to show a child somewhere in the world that they're seen, they're loved, and especially that Jesus loves them. So 9 o'clock this morning, come and grab your Operation Christmas Child box from us here and let's fill lots and lots and lots of them together. In the

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1: In stories making news, the approval ratings for the Prime Minister and Treasurer have dropped to record lows as economic concerns rise among voters. Economic management was 7% higher as an issue of concern among respondents to the latest AFR Redbridge survey. Peak medical bodies are warning common weight loss drugs can pose life-threatening risks in surgery. Research shows patients on GLP-1 medications face a major increase in the risk of lung aspiration under anaesthesia due to delayed digestion. And the Melbourne Star will begin turning and take tourists from next week. More than 1,800 days after it was switched off during COVID, the observation wheel will again open its doors to passengers. Residents on Queensland's Sunshine Coast were woken by an early blast over the weekend when the Defence Force detonated an unexploded World War II-era shell found on a beach. In sport, Formula One and Max Verstappen has won his first Grand Prix of the season in Malaysia. That's the news and sport headlines. More details soon.
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2: Morning, everybody. Good start for us if you're making your way through towards the heart of Melbourne. Most things looking fairly good at this stage for that inbound movement. No major overnight issues or problems. Looks like a good run through at this stage on the Princes. There was an earlier issue, Laverton North on the Ring Road, Altona bound, a vehicle approaching Boundary Road. That was a broken down car. We'll keep an eye on that, let you know if anything changes or changes quickly. Good flow early if you make your way from Marcus Hill to Bellarine Highway, Port Arlington Road as well for a Wednesday morning. And that run from Torquay, Janjuk, no issues for that northbound flow of traffic. We'll keep an eye on it. Jay, that's the latest Geelong traffic. More for you soon on 96.3.
3: And now across Geelong, Werribee and the Surf Coast, it's the 96.3 four-day forecast.
4: We are kicking off the week with partly cloudy skies and a top of 19 today. A few showers roll through on Tuesday, reaching 18, then partly cloudy and 17 on Wednesday. Thursday, sunshine returns and we jump all the way to a beautiful 24 degrees. Good.

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1: Welcome back to The Breakfast Show with Priscilla. Now, I came across something that made me think, hey, are we raising teenagers who can use every single app on their phone, but they can't actually change a physical light bulb? Now, don't get me wrong, I still get nervous changing a light bulb because I, for some reason, even though I switch everything off, I think, oh, what if it just goes pop in my hand? Anyway, that's just me. Now, research suggests that some pretty basic life skills are slipping away, with 41% of Australian teenagers unable to cook a meal. Now, that's not the end of the world. And we're not just talking about cooking. There are things like sewing on a button, changing a tire, making a medical appointment, and understanding everyday finances. They're proving to be a little bit tricky for some of our teenagers. There is one program called Life After School that says only about 5% of the teenagers they meet know how to use a jack to change a tire. Again, another very scary activity for me, but my dad taught me at a young age, you got to learn how to change your tire. Apparently, hardly any of them think to include insurance when working out the cost of adult life. It's hard adulting, isn't it? And here's the interesting bit. Parents might assume, yeah, they'll learn that at school, while schools might be thinking, surely they're learning that at home. Meanwhile, the teenager is sitting there going, so who's actually teaching me how to change this light bulb? Maybe that's the challenge. Yeah, let's make that the challenge for this week. Not necessarily a light bulb, but if you've got young people around you, teach them one practical thing that you know how to do, and then let me know how it went on 5241 3679.
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1: Morning, Breakfast Show family. I so love that we get to start every weekday morning together right here on the station that we love and trust, 96.3. Do you know when I was growing up, prayer for me was never something I saved for emergencies. I talked to Jesus about everything and anything. I didn't understand as a child theology or doctrine. I just knew I could talk to Jesus, and I love that so much. Now, decades later, still following Jesus with a little bit more Bible in my head and heart, and after living a whole lot more life, I've seen the power of prayer for myself. I've prayed prayers where God has said yes and absolutely blown me away. I've prayed prayers where the answer has been no, and only later have I understood why, or I'm still waiting on it, or probably when I get to heaven I can ask Jesus about it. And I've had plenty where the answer seems to be wait, trust me. In 1 Peter chapter 5, verse 7, it says, cast all your anxiety on him because he cares for you. And during this week, Mental Health Week, maybe that's where you get to start. Talk to Jesus about what's really going on, but please don't stop there if you need help. This might just be the year you reach out and you talk to someone. It could be a trusted friend, your GP, a counselor, a mental health professional, someone who can walk alongside you. And never underestimate the power of sitting with someone that you trust and simply saying, would you pray with me? And if you are struggling in any way or need support, please remember this, that you can call our 96.3 care line on 5215 9329. 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

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Around the region today, partly cloudy, light winds and a top of 19 degrees. Christian artist Sarah Reeves, who we love playing here on 96.3, her song Just Want You came from a season where she was really discouraged and surrounded by a lot of noise and opinions, and it became a simple prayer of wanting God above everything else. And maybe you're walking through a very similar season. I encourage you to really lean in and hear what God wants to speak to you through this song. Here it is right now, Sarah Reeves with Just Want You on your 96.3.

Well, 8 o'clock is just a few minutes away. And before we jump into our last huge hour together this morning, let's get you caught up and ready for the day. Your latest news headlines and a check of the roads with traffic and what Geelong's weather has in store is all coming up. But right now, here's the saga with Set Fire on your 96.3.

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1: In this bulletin, a warning from the road transport industry and Victoria's health system under increasing pressure. With the details, I'm Tracy Weir. The road transport industry is warning Christmas shopping will be extra expensive this year if nothing is done to combat rising fuel prices. The National Road Transport Association is asking the federal government to temporarily adjust the heavy...
0: 96.3 News, sponsored by Heathdale Christian College, Werribee and Melton.
1: In this bulletin, a warning from the road transport industry and Victoria's health system under increasing pressure. With the details, I'm Tracy Weir. The road transport industry is warning Christmas shopping will be extra expensive this year if not.

0: says higher freight costs will find their way onto price tags.
1: We're just asking that the government reduce the road user charge to zero till January. It gives operators some breathing space and it also gives the consumers breathing space at Christmas.
0: Meantime, the Federal Treasurer is downplaying the prospect of more cost of living relief for Australians. Jim Chalmers says rising borrowing costs are putting additional pressure on the budget. He warns a spike in bond yields will add billions to government expenses. Victoria's health system is facing an influx of debt, hindering the ability to meet soaring demand. It includes a forecast deficit at Monash Health of at least $140 million, as well as massive deficits also expected at other hospitals, including the Royal Children's. The Herald Sun reporting the budget strain, increasing ambulance ramping and growing elective surgery wait times and hospital access availability. In Queensland, two large fires are threatening to merge in the Lockyer Valley, with one at Murphy's Creek and the other at 17 Mile Rocks near Toowoomba. More than 1,400 hectares of land have been burnt through over the weekend. Queensland Fire Department Joel Gordon telling Channel 9 crews are battling dry and challenging conditions.
2: A number of houses have come under threat, and we also are working to protect a number of properties that may come under threat in the coming days.
0: An advice warning remains in place, with local residents told to stay informed. The US Coast Guard has found a debris field in its search for a medical jet that lost contact while flying over the Atlantic. Rear Admiral Matt Lake says they're still looking for survivors.
3: This is a large and demanding search area. Our crews are employing fixed-wing aircraft, helicopter, boats and cutters to search the area, and will continue to evaluate all available information as our operation progresses.
0: Seven people were on board the plane flying from Bermuda to Boston. Right to Life UK has cited euthanasia statistics from the state of Victoria to campaign for improved palliative care in Britain. It pointed out that in the past 5 years, Victoria has had a 400% increase in assisted suicides, including a 60% rise in the year to last June. More than 10,000 people have packed a stadium in Manchester in England to hear American evangelist Franklin Graham preach the gospel as part of his God Loves You tour. He used the biblical story of Lot's fight from Sodom to urge the crowd to seek forgiveness through Christ and accept his gift of salvation. He warned them not to be like Lot's wife, who looked back and was lost. Reverend Graham said she was offered salvation and turned her back on it, but those in the audience could choose to accept it. Organisers confirmed hundreds did. To sport, and the Sydney Roosters have taken their first NRL premiership since 2019, holding off the Newcastle Knights 19 points to 18 in a grand final blockbuster. Clive Churchill medalist James Tedesco was overwhelmed with pride after leading the boys to his first title as skipper. It caps off a fairy tale grand final run for Sydney, which also took out the NRLW title over the Broncos 30 points to 6. And in Formula One, Red Bull's Max Verstappen finished on top in Malaysia ahead of Kimi Antonelli and Lewis Hamilton. That's the latest Vision National News. I'm Tracy Weir.
4: 96.3 traffic.
5: Monday morning, that commute through to the Prince's northbound or city bound up around Williams Landing and Laverton. It's heavy on through there. Once you do clear and you hit the Westgate Freeway, it's pretty good. A little bit of traffic from Yarraville over towards the bridge in the back of Docklands as well. That's a touch under speed. That's the worst of it. No accident there, though, which is good news. About 17 minutes if you're making your way through from Lovely Banks in towards the heart of Geelong. Through North Geelong, fairly good. Maybe a little bit slow around Rippleside and the train station at North Geelong, but it's very makeable conditions this morning. The ring road's been great. And just watch out for some traffic southbound on Barwon Heads Road through the roadwork zone, particularly after Boundary Road. It's Jay, it's the latest Geelong traffic. More for you soon on 96.3.
6: And now across Geelong, Werribee and the Surf Coast, it's the 96.3 four-day forecast.
7: We are kicking off the week with partly cloudy skies and a top of 19 today. A few showers roll through on Tuesday, reaching 18, then partly cloudy and 17 on Wednesday. Thursday, sunshine returns and we jump all the way to a beautiful 24 degrees.
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7: The word for today comes from Psalm 34, verse 18. The Lord is close to the brokenhearted and saves those who are crushed in spirit. That's Psalm 34, verse 18.
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The Breakfast Show on Your 96.3 with Priscilla. And this morning, I am celebrating my besties because school is back and term four is officially starting today. So if you're listening from the car, you're on your way to school already, your backpacks are packed, a special morning to you. But I want to know something. Who's listening right now who had something sitting in their backpack all school holidays and you opened up your backpack today to put your lunchbox in and you were like, what is that? Give me a call, 52-41-367.

cheering you on. Let's go. Happy Term 4. 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
1: Well, it's that fun time in the morning where I get to spend some time with all of my besties for Hi, Bestie. This is where we read a bit of Bible and we get a bit of encouragement before we enter our day. Well, Bestie, have you ever had a day where your heart just feels a little bit ouchy? Like maybe someone said something that hurt your feelings, or you're worried about something, you're missing someone, or you just feel sad and you don't really know why? Well, listen to what your Bible says in Psalm 34, verse 18. It says the Lord is close to the brokenhearted. Bestie, I love that word, close. It means that when you and I are hurting, Jesus doesn't run away from us. He doesn't say, come back when you're happy again. Nope, he comes super close. Now, David wrote those words when his life was pretty scary and messy, so he knew what it felt like to be afraid. But he also knew that God was right there with him. And that's something that you can remember too, that a hard day doesn't mean God has disappeared. You can talk to him about whatever is happening inside your heart. You don't need to have big fancy prayers. You can simply say, Jesus, I'm sad today. Please stay close to me. And Bestie, if something is making your heart really heavy, tell a grown-up that you trust as well. It could be mum, dad, a grandparent, even a teacher at school. You don't have to carry big feelings all by yourself. Now it's time for a Bestie Challenge. Put your hand on your heart. Are you doing that? Yep, same with me. Put your hand on your heart and say, when my heart hurts, Jesus is close to me. All right, let's do it together. When my heart hurts, Jesus is close to me. Maybe let's do it again, but a little bit louder. Ready, set, go. When my heart hurts, Jesus is close to me. That's your promise to take into your today, Bestie. Jesus loves you, he sees you, and he is closer than you think.

0: 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What if I told you that I believe it?
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2: 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And I know that Christmas still feels a little way off, but today you can start putting a whole lot of joy into a shoebox. Yes, Operation Christmas Trail is back and they are great friends of 96.3. And from 9 o'clock today, you can come into the studios here at 147 Marshalltown Road in Grovedale and pick up your box or boxes if you're thinking, Priscilla, one is definitely not enough. Then comes the fun part of filling it with beautiful gifts, toys and school supplies, personal care items and special things chosen for a child who will receive it. And what I love is that it's so much more than just being a box of goodies. It's an opportunity to show a child somewhere in the world that they're seen, they're loved, and especially that Jesus loves them. So 9 o'clock this morning, come and grab your Operation Christmas Child box from us here and let's fill lots and lots and lots of them together.

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1: 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I want to know your song, the one that's carried you through, that's lifted your heart or reminded you that God is here and that you're going to be okay. 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
2: In stories making news, the road transport industry is warning Christmas shopping will be extra expensive this year if nothing is done to combat rising fuel prices. The National Road Transport Association asking the federal government to temporarily adjust the heavy vehicle road user charge to take the pressure off freight operators as diesel prices increase. The latest insolvency data shows more Australian businesses are struggling to pay off their debts. 1,800 businesses couldn't pay their debts in August. That's up close to 66% on the previous month. More controversy for Victoria's Big Build with allegations of a fake qualifications racket. The Age reporting a number of fraudulent building industry training and qualification certificates have allegedly been used by scam and criminal networks over the past 4 years. Turning to sport and in tennis, Australia's Alex de Minaur has defeated Andrei Rublev to reach the China Open semi-finals for the second year in a row. That's the news and sport headlines. More details soon.
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3: Morning, everybody. Good start for us. No major issues or problems for a Monday morning. Get a little bit slower if you're making your way through on the Princes, just through Laverton, Altona, that inbound flow of traffic. It slows up. It's not fully stopped through there. And then onto the Westgate Freeway, a little slow through Yarraville and over the bridge. I think it was a broken down car earlier that slowed up traffic a little bit, but moving pretty well all the way through. Look, Geelong, the traffic doing very good. Curlewis Drysdale, if you're coming out using Port Arlington Road, you got no real delays. Probably a little heavier now coming across Settlement Road up the Princes, that run through to West Fines Street, Latrobe Terrace. That's a touch under speed, certainly coming across the bridge out of Belmont. Breakwater looking clear and no issues around the Ring Road at this point. It's Jay. It's the latest Geelong traffic Monday morning. More for you soon on 96.3.
4: And now across Geelong, Werribee and the Surf Coast, it's the 96.3 four-day forecast.
5: We are kicking off the week with partly cloudy skies and a top of 19 today. A few showers roll through on Tuesday, reaching 18, then partly cloudy and 17 on Wednesday. Thursday, sunshine returns and we jump all the way to a beautiful 24 degrees. Good morning.

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1: This is 96.3 and my name is Priscilla. Do you know, one of the greatest gifts I was given as a little girl wasn't all but tennis, nor was it a Barbie doll. It was in fact learning that I could simply talk to Jesus. And let me tell you this, I sure did. I spoke to him about everything and anything, not only when I was scared or if something wasn't going right. Jesus just became part of my everyday life. I didn't understand doctrine. I didn't have fancy prayers. I just talked to him. And I think that mattered because when some really tough seasons came later on in life, they didn't get to change who Jesus was to me. Because I already knew him as the one that I could run to because I'd spent my whole life doing just that. And now, as an adult, I have seen prayers answered in ways I could never have orchestrated. I've had some answers to prayer being no. I've lived through plenty of wait, as in just wait and see what I'm going to do. But prayer, above all, has continued to remind me that whatever the answer, God is present. In Philippians chapter 4, it says, in every situation by prayer and petition, present your requests to God. So during Mental Health Week this week, maybe this is your invitation to stop carrying something quietly. Talk to Jesus and talk to someone in your world. 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Because I'll tell you this, prayer with someone you trust can be incredibly powerful. Sometimes there's just something beautiful about hearing another person speak hope when you're struggling to find the words yourself. 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
5: It is time for You Legend, where we shine the spotlight on individuals and organisations who are doing great things in our community and beyond. And today's goes out to a group of local artists on the Bellarine who are using their creativity to give the next generation even more opportunities. Now get this, after being away for more than a decade, the Barwon Heads Primary School Fine Arts Exhibition is back. That has got good news written all over it. And with 35 local artists putting their work on display, that's more than $60,000 worth of art. This is all to help raise money to grow the school's art program. And what I love is what they're dreaming about for the kids. The school hopes to expand beyond visual arts into music and drama, dance and media, while also updating art supplies and equipment. Now, the goal is around $30,000 to raise that much. And so many of the artists are generously donating some or all of their commissions back to the school. It just gets better, doesn't it? So to the artists and the organisations, in fact, everyone bringing this much-loved exhibition back to life, we want to say that we reckon you are absolute

And that is us done for another Monday. Thank you so much for hanging out with me, whether you've been here since 6 o'clock or you've just tuned in. You are part of the Breakfast Show family. Have a brilliant Monday. Be kind. Bring a little light wherever you go. And let's do this all over again tomorrow from 6 a.m. right here on your 96.3.

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1: In this bulletin, consumers facing increasing costs and fire warnings in parts of Queensland. With more, I'm Tracy Weir. Cafe and restaurant goers were hit with higher bills over the weekend as traders hiked prices to cover the card payment surcharge ban. The Reserve Bank claims it would only add an extra 0.1% to the bill, with the expectation operators would absorb the cost. But the Australian Restaurant and Cafe Association Chief Executive Wes Lambert says that is not the reality.
2: I can tell you that every business in Australia that took credit cards passed on some type of payment fee or surcharge or something from the biggest airlines down to the smallest coffee kiosk.
1: Operators say they had no choice but to pass on the costs. Residents in parts of Queensland's Lockyer Valley are being advised to stay informed about nearby bushfires after a busy weekend for firefighters battling multiple blazes, one in 17 Mile Rocks and another.
2: I can tell you that every business in Australia that took credit cards passed on some type of payment fee or surcharge or something from the biggest airlines down to the smallest coffee kiosk.
1: Operators say they had no choice but to pass on the costs. Residents in parts of Queensland's Lockyer Valley are being

0: More controversy for Victoria's Big Build with allegations of a fake qualifications racket. The Age reporting a number of fraudulent building industry training and qualification certificates have allegedly been issued by scam and criminal networks over the past 4 years. Traffic management and other construction industry certificates suspected of being exchanged in car parks and hotels for cash by workers. Perth Zoo will spend nearly $500,000 on transportable buildings to set up a specialised triage unit for wild black cockatoos. The isolated, off-display hospital is designed to keep infected wild birds completely separate from the resident zoo species. It forms part of a broader biosecurity push to safeguard WA's endangered wildlife against a potential H5 outbreak. Major bridges in the Ukraine capital have been struck by Russian drones in a fourth consecutive day of attacks on infrastructure. The latest explosion in Kyiv coincided with a visit from the German Chancellor, who was there to show support for Ukraine amid the ongoing invasion. A mother and daughter who were Palestinian Orthodox Christians have been killed in an Israeli airstrike on a Gaza apartment. Israel suspected a senior Hamas political official was in the building, but it's unclear whether he was. A funeral for the victims, aged 56 and 36, has been held in Gaza's only Greek Orthodox church, which survived the war. It's estimated only 600 Christians remain in Gaza. Pro-life groups in Northern Ireland have had a victory when plans to illuminate Belfast City Hall in the colour green to celebrate International Safe Abortion Day were called off. The Democratic Unionist Party forced the council to seek a legal review before the event could proceed, and it ran out of time to do so. The actual day is not recognised by the United Nations, which sets global campaign days. Turning to sport, and in AFL for a second time, Sam Walsh has won Carlton's Best and Fairest, the 26-year-old winning the John Nicholls medal from Ollie Florent and Patrick Cripps, Walsh crediting the win on the side's midfield depth.
1: It sort of felt like this year that if one of us was getting a tough time or one of us did something really well, there was nearly three or four guys over there to get around us. So I think that's a sign of a good team.
0: In the meantime, Essendon president Andrew Welsh has warned Hawthorn ahead of the AFL trade period. He's warning the Hawks not to get too cute in negotiations for Zach Merritt. And the Sydney Roosters are the NRL premiers, defeating Newcastle 19-18 after coming back from 12-0 down. That's the latest Vision National News. I'm Tracy Weir.
2: And now across Geelong, Werribee and the Surf Coast, it's the 96.3 four-day forecast.
3: Around Geelong today, a maximum of 16 degrees with overnight lows of 9 before a top of 16 again for your Tuesday. And then Wednesday, sunny day, max of 16 before a top of 21 for your Thursday.
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3: 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The Lord is close to the brokenhearted and saves those who are crushed in spirit. Psalm 34 verse 18.
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3: Good morning, it's Ewan here on 96.3. Oh, I hope the last few minutes haven't been too exhausting for you as school is officially back for term four. Wow, already starting to think about the end of 2026, which is crazy to think, a few months away. And 100% Christian music to continue whatever you're up to. Carly Ann Taylor and Heavenly Father on your Monday, 96.3. 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

96.3 continues 100% Christian music, of course, turning our back toward things that are most important in our lives and the things that can help fulfill us is so often, or at least sometimes, what people tend to do. It's kind of what the prodigal son is all about, a story from the Bible. And Daniel Hagin describes his life earlier on before, of course, becoming Christian and making some incredible songs throughout his journey with Christ. Talks about that a little bit in his most recent song now, Feels Like Coming Home on your 96.3. Is there

0: It is Australian Mental Health Week this week, so Monday to Friday, we're just encouraging you to maybe have conversations with people who recently have experienced loss or maybe are just in a bit 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
3: What do we do when God is silent, when we can't hear his voice? 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Sometimes God has already spoken, but we haven't done what he said. We didn't like it, so we've gone back for something else. But God knows what we need more than we do. We may be asking for one thing, but God may be speaking about something else. We need to listen to whatever God says. And listening, of course, means fully taking it in. God's words are like food to our bodies and life to our souls. That means they take time to digest. As God said to the prophet Ezekiel, "Eat this scroll I'm giving you and fill your stomach with it." When God seems silent, we need to go back to the last thing he said. Let his words fill our hearts and change our behaviour. Then we'll be ready to receive more. 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

0: Layla Capri and Never Too Far this morning on your 96.3. We unpack the words behind the next song by Ren Collective. It's called Evergreen.
1: I've never been any good at being a shiny, happy Christian. The kind who is just always 100% on fire. The kind who never puts a foot wrong. That's not my story. It's all big ups and downs, and then I write about it, and then I sing about it. And I have a relationship with God, and I wrestle my way through it. That's just always been my story. I wish I could learn how to be a shiny, happy Christian, because I think it would help me in my job. That's not my story. But my story is this, that when I'm faithless, he remains faithful, because he can't deny himself. That's what Evergreen's all about.
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1: 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Inside the next 5 minutes, we do continue Christian music. Gregory Porter's Revival inside the next 5 minutes. 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
6: I have a wonderful friend who I've known for over 10 years. 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The article shared of the powerful gift of friendship and how it carried us through an important season of life. After the article was published, it was shared via social media and attracted a whole host of comments. One of them said, "Oh, you two are so lucky that God has blessed you." Well, when my friend read that, she laughed out loud. "Are you kidding? Lucky? Our friendship has nothing to do with luck." It was all that intense conversation. The truth is that God has blessed us. He did open the door for us to meet and even spoke to us to connect. But at the same time, our friendship has taken a lot of work. We've both invested deeply of our time, emotion, and finances. That's what all relationships need. There's no reward without the investment. If you want a friend, you need to be a friend. I'm Tanya Harris of GodConversations.com.
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0: Lord, you can have all the glory. Take the glory.
1: Well, a few days ago now, you might have been a witness to the extraordinary weather system that passed over Geelong, Victoria, in particular Melbourne as well, and causing a lot of flooding on some big roads. Of course, that's been one of the many headlines taking place recently, and the local and the latest news. It's the 10 o'clock news bulletin next.

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1: In this bulletin, fake IDs doing the rounds in South Australia and the federal government maintaining it's not focused on the polls. Good morning, I'm Tracy Weir. New polling shows the personal standings of Prime Minister Anthony Albanese and Treasurer Jim Chalmers have fallen to new lows. Economic management was 7% higher as an issue of concern among respondents to the latest Redbridge survey. Labor MP Julianne Campbell has told Channel 9 the government is not focusing on the polls.
2: Whether it's football or politics, you have to keep your eyes firmly fixed on the match, and making sure that our eyes are firmly fixed on those two things, cost of living relief, practical things that help everyday Australians every day, as well as that responsible economic budget, are really important.
1: Anthony Albanese's approval rating fell 10% to minus 27. More Australian businesses are facing insolvency, according to the latest data. ASIC says 1,800 businesses couldn't service their debts in August. That is a 66% increase on the month prior. A fake identification scheme is causing problems for hospitality businesses in Adelaide. Teenagers are reportedly creating fake digital driver's licences identical to those on the official MySAGov app. Police say they're working to crack down on the issue, which is also plaguing venues in Victoria. Perth Zoo is building a new triage hospital to protect endangered black cockatoos as the threat of the H5 strain of bird flu continues. Jack Fenwick has this report. The scheme is causing problems for hospitality businesses in Adelaide. Teenagers are reportedly creating fake digital driver's licences identical to those on the official MySAGov app. Police say they're working to crack down on the issue, which is also plaguing venues in Victoria. Perth Zoo is building a new triage hospital to protect

0: Tillitzy will be isolated from the rest of the zoo and will separate wild admissions from resident zoo animals to limit the potential for disease transmission. While WA has not recorded any new cases since July, 676 positive cases have been confirmed across the rest of the nation.
1: Jack Fenwick. A gospel crusade in the tiny South Carolina town of Whitmire has led to a remarkable outpouring of the Holy Spirit. Young people came to the altar in large numbers and fell to their knees in surrender without being prompted. Parents wept as they watched their children being baptised. Evangelist Jacob Ebersole, who preached to huge crowds in Africa, says it was one of the most extraordinary responses he's ever witnessed. A 5th century World Heritage listed Christian site has reopened to visitors in the Syrian city of Aleppo. The St. Simeon Church complex was repaired and restored and cleared of landmines after a decade of war and devastating earthquakes. It was built to honour St. Simeon, who sought prayerful isolation by spending the last 37 years of his life atop an 18-metre-high pillar. Turning to sport, and the Sydney Roosters have claimed their 16th NRL Premiership in a nail-biting decider over the Newcastle Knights. Despite Newcastle leading 12-6 at half-time, a gritty second half saw the tricolours hold on for a 19-18 point victory. Roosters captain James Tedesco awarded the Clive Churchill Medal for player of the match. Coach Trent Robinson telling Nine, the 33-year-old, gave it everything.
2: I looked about 20 minutes to go and he was getting back on side and he was in the red. But he just kept going and going and going. He had to clean up loose balls. He had to take kick returns and then he had to take the last tackle as well. And he just never gave up. It was such a big one for Ted tonight to captain a premiership.
1: In the NRLW, the Broncos unable to defend their premiership, going down 30-6 at the hands of the Roosters. That's the latest Vision National News. I'm Tracy Weir.
3: And now across Geelong, Werribee and the Surf Coast, it's the 96.3 four-day forecast.
4: Around Geelong today, a maximum of 16 degrees with overnight lows of 9 before a top of 16 again for your Tuesday. And then Wednesday, sunny day, max of 16 before a top of 21 for your Thursday.
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4: You can find these words from the book of the Bible, Psalm 34 verse 18. 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
4: Passing 10 o'clock, good morning to you. It's Ewan here, continuing 100% Christian music, getting back into the swing of things with kids back to school. Hopefully it's been all right and there hasn't been too much issues getting your kids to school and getting back into the routine. Are you 9 to 5 continuing? And this is Anne Wilson as well. Who I am to you on your 96.3. Good morning.
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1: 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I've been listening to it 20 years. I really like listening to the sermon. I just find the music's very uplifting.
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1: I listen to the enemy sometimes, and when he tells me that I'm not enough, or I've been doing this too long, or let other people do it, God's done using you, and sometimes it gets the best of me, and that's simply not the case. And so for this song is like when I would drive home from college late at night, and I would stick my head out the window, feel the cold air in my face to wake me up. That's what this song is for me.
0: Yeah, a fantastic message by Mercy Me. 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

0: Mercy Me, Wake Up Sleeper on your 96.3, just up the highway from where we broadcast here in Geelong, up in Melbourne, is Kate Westwood. How to get it all right. Under the covers, she's praying. A track, Way to the World, just after Nathan Tasker, who is playing next on 96.3. Tracks to help you get through the changing routine, perhaps for many parents, particularly out there, and kids. School is back and your 9 to 5 continues with Christian music. Both tracks after this 2 minute break.
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6: We know that following Jesus transforms us from the inside out. But how does it actually happen? How is it different, say, for a Christian, than just someone reading a ton of self-help books and trying really hard to change? Most of the time, change doesn't happen instantaneously at a prayer line. Mostly it happens in active cooperation with the Holy Spirit. The Spirit speaks to shed light on an area of our hearts, perhaps an issue of unforgiveness or an old emotional wound. We then confess the problem and repent using the old-fashioned terms, meaning we make a decision to do what God is saying. In faith, we actively follow the Spirit's lead and receive the grace available to us. Our steps to change will look different for every one of us. The Spirit speaks to one person about helping with the dishes and another about being more generous. But it's always the Spirit who drives the process. By grace, God leads us one step at a time. Our responsibility is simply to say yes. I'm Tanya Harris of GodConversations.com.
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And if the answer is yes, seeking out professionals, again, friends and family, maybe the 96.3 Care line on 5215 9329, or even a resource like Lifeline on 13 11 14. This is Mitch Wong in Centre of Attention. 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
1: 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Or if we particularly became Christian, began our faith walk, then what did our life look like before we had that encounter? Natalie Lane's Since I Found You, a song of reflection inside the next 5 minutes here on your 96.3. Good morning.

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2: Treating people well has serious payoffs. Research is clear that people respond better when they're treated with kindness. When the staff at work are looked after, they're more productive. When children feel safe, they learn faster. The research even said that when you treat the worst of criminals with dignity, the results go better for us. Typically, we don't treat people well because they treat us badly. Surely prisoners don't deserve to be treated with kindness. But Jesus said, if you only do good to those who treat you well, what good is it? Anyone can do that. But someone has to take the lead. We need to be the first to love others before they love us. To be patient on the road before the other driver is patient with us. To be generous at the table when everyone else is fending for themselves. Treating people well always works. You may even find the behaviour of others changes as a result. But even if it doesn't, it will surely change us. I'm Tanya Harris of GodConversations.com.
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it's definitely a headline that makes us here in Victoria, in Australia, particularly unique. Melbourne and Geelong experienced their wettest day in 2 years, which trapped drivers and really caused a bit of catastrophe on the roads. That happened a few days ago, and we continue 100% Christian music despite it being spring. All your latest and local news with the 11 o'clock news bulletin in

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1: In this bulletin, investigations ongoing into a suspected terror attack on board an Israeli-bound plane and Roosters fans celebrating. With more, I'm Tracy Weir. Anti-terror police are combing the background of a Fly Dubai co-pilot who tried to hijack a jetliner bound for Israel after it was revealed he spent 3 years studying in Australia. Terrorism expert Michael Zakulin says they will be anxious to determine if he was radicalised here.
2: So they'll be looking at the individual's devices, social media footprint, in an effort to determine, you know, who they're talking to, when they were talking to them, and try and determine if there are first any links to anybody, other people or groups.
1: The plane landed safely in Saudi Arabia. The Victorian opposition has unveiled plans for up to 10 transit lounges in hospitals across the state to get patients out of emergency rooms quickly. Jess Wilson says it's unacceptable that people are stuck in waiting for hours in an emergency department with hospital beds held up by patients ready to be discharged. The transit lounges will be used by discharge patients waiting to return home, freeing up the beds faster. A Melbourne church has been targeted by a sophisticated scam in which its pastors' voices have been cloned to ask its members to donate money. Head pastor of Crossway Baptist Church, Dale Stevenson, posted a warning saying that even the pastor's correct phone numbers are shown as the caller.
3: Two separate pastors have had their voices cloned, and then those voices have been used for a phone call and a real-time conversation. And then the cloned voice asked for money to be transferred. The other example was where one of our pastors' voices had been cloned and used to speak to somebody under the age of 18.